0: from the Superstation Network. Live from the Capital City Studios. For the next 3 hours, you've been sentenced to house arrest. House arrest with Mick and Brittany Wiseman.
1: That's right, ladies and gentlemen. Welcome to House Arrest on this rainy, dreary day. I'm your host, Mick Wiseman, joined here with Brittany Wiseman.
2: Aw, hey, all you little monsters.
1: And we have got a report for you if you happen to be traveling in Charleston, headed to Live on the Levee. Elena Springsteen and Adam Parker and the Bourbon Cowboys have moved to the Charleston Convention Center.
2: And the Coliseum.
1: Coliseum and Convention Center. Thank you. The Charleston Coliseum and Convention Center instead of Haddad Riverfront Park, where Live on the Levee usually is. And that's going to continue until at least 9:30, maybe 10 o'clock this evening. So if you're looking for some live music to get into, that is definitely something to check out. And it also came to my attention that Rob Bates has just passed away, sadly.
2: And it's so sad.
1: It is. But we're going to open the show in dedication to Rob Bates.

And again, that was Rob Bates and DJ Easy Rock. Man, rest in peace, Rob Bates, man. Welcome to House Arrest. We are going to have a great show tonight for our

in. We are keeping that summertime vibe going, no matter how much rain we got going here in Charleston. Hope you're enjoying the show so far. And just a reminder, if you happen to be traveling out of our listening area at 104.5, you can listen worldwide at House Arrest Live.

there for this opening tonight, especially since Drucifer is going to be taking over the final hour. It's a little more intense than your usual opening hour on House Arrest, but now we got the Big Bad Wolf and some Daughter Life action as well. And keep it locked. We've got the Rumor Mill coming up shortly.

0: Have you heard the news?
1: It could be the news.
0: It may be the news.
1: It's one we heard
0: from the rumor mill.
1: With the latest from the rumor mill, here's Brittany Wiseman.
0: Hot off the press.

0: What kind of rumors do you have for us tonight, Britt?
1: Oh, an environmental group wanted to see where those recyclable plastic Starbucks cups were going.
0: Okay.
1: So they put air tags on a few dozen of them and dropped them into recycling bins at 36 Starbucks locations across the country.
0: Oh, wow.
1: They tracked them for 3 months, and according to the group, none of them sent a signal from an actual recycling plant.
0: Well, maybe that's because the air tags got crushed.
1: Oh, no. Instead, a third ended up in a landfill. Almost a fifth of them were incinerated, while the rest are still waiting to be sorted and hauled somewhere.
0: That is an interesting experiment, for sure.
1: And in true fashion, Starbucks thinks the study is bogus since those trackers that were stuck onto the cups aren't recyclable.
0: Well, I'm sure the trackers were not that much of a risk to our environment as opposed to dumping everything in the landfill.
1: Yeah, apparently that might have kept them from, quote, going to the right facility.
0: Yeah.
1: Oh. In glorious news, a tray of hot dogs isn't the only thing that Joey Chestnut is known to pound now and then.
0: Okay, where's Jay Silverman at right now?
1: And Joel Bennett. And
0: yes, we need our hot dog guys for this one.
1: The championship eater has pled guilty to misdemeanor battery after a bar brawl in Indiana back in March. He was sentenced to 180 days of probation. Good thing, because a guy with hot dog skills like his probably wouldn't want to last in prison. But Chestnut admitted he was drunk, didn't remember the fight, and thought maybe he was just trying to be funny by hitting the guy.
0: Doesn't
1: Sorry,
0: sound
1: hot
0: too
1: dog
0: funny,
1: champ. Sorry.
0: Yeah. No.
1: Oh, in other news, my friends, how many pairs of dots on a piece of paper can be the same distance apart, Mick?
0: How many pairs of dots can be the same distance apart on a piece of paper?
1: Yeah.
0: That's confusing to me.
1: Well, it doesn't sound
0: four?
1: Like... Well, it doesn't sound like a hard question, but for 80 years, it stumped mathematicians as an unsolvable problem.
0: Well, I'm throwing out four.
1: Until an OpenAI model took a crack at it and supposedly figured it out.
0: What was the OpenAI answer?
1: Well, researchers at the University of Toronto checked its work and think it's legit. And the craziest part is that the math bot didn't just crowdsource old human reasoning to figure it out. They said it came up

0: Maybe it's proof that AI is really capable of having original and genius idea. No, no. Sorry. Sorry, my friends.
1: That's just creepy.
0: That is a straight rumor. Like, there's... No, AI does not have its own ingenious ideas. I can't,
2: let's hope not yet.
0: I can't tell you why, but yeah. X AI.
2: Yeah. Well.
0: Oh, my friends. Not only are the bookies predicting that Americans will spend more wagering on the World Cup than we did on the Super Bowl, they're also betting on it.
2: Americans overbetting on the World Cup?
0: Yeah, it's why they're putting up enough to cover $3.1 billion in World Cup bets. That's $1 billion more than we wagered on the Super Bowl this year. Prediction markets like...
2: That's crazy.
0: Wait, Kalshi and Poly Market are expecting to handle another $2.4 billion in bets, making this the single biggest wagering event in modern history.
2: That is... I'm surprised this hasn't been on mainstream news here. I mean, I know this is
0: it's
2: a rumor
0: coming.
2: Mill, but yeah,
0: it's coming.
2: That's got to be coming.
0: So,
2: sports fans everywhere, the World Cup trumps the Super Bowl again.
0: Speaking of worldly things, Google Translate doesn't always get it right.
2: Well, no crap.
0: Just ask some of the business owners who used it for signs in their shops. Like the one underneath a security camera that reads, "We prostitute shoplifters."
2: Prosecute, not prostitute.
0: Or the internet business offering 1 month of free wife.
2: Oh, are we talking about Russia?
0: Wait. That you can return if you're not satisfied.
2: Oh, that's even better.
0: A sign on a cliffside in Japan warns hikers, the future is dangerous. Don't go any further.
2: Yes.
0: Oh, and even the foreign news gets burned by Google Translate when the headline announces that two world leaders will mate 6 times in 24 hours.
2: Who said this?
0: Google.
2: Oh, God, Google.
0: That's Google Translate.
2: Come on, please.
0: The mate. you know what? In very sad news, I don't know that anyone is going to really miss this, but Schlitz Beer has called it quits.
2: You know, I heard a rumor about that. They actually are owned by PBR, and there were some misleading headlines about that, making everybody, including myself, regret that PBR was going to be gone for good. That's not the case.
0: The cans were famous for being cheap, my friends, which explains why a lot of mourners on social media say the last time they had one was before they were legally allowed to drink.
2: But, yeah, I had honestly never heard of that beer, and I'm in my 40s.
0: What?
2: I had never heard of Schlitz before.
0: Seriously?
2: Yeah, seriously.
0: Oh, my gosh. So, it's kind of sad, since it was once one of America's most popular brands. It's been around for 177 years, but after some really bad business decisions and years of sloppy brewing, the beer maker eventually found itself up Schlitz Creek.
2: You're funny, Brittany.
0: What? The last batch will be brewed tomorrow.
2: Well, there's still time to grab you a Schlitz if you want to.
0: Schlitz.
2: It's hard to say.
0: Oh. Now that a former CIA scientist claims that there are 4 different types of aliens that have visited Earth, it begs the question, which would you rather meet?
2: Well, you have to break down the types of aliens.
0: All right. There's one that looks like a 6-foot-tall grasshopper with telepathic abilities.
2: And that's creepy enough.
0: That gray guy with the big head we've all heard about.
2: Or seen.
0: An 8-foot reptile alien with super advanced technology. and a 7-foot-tall Swedish-looking humanoid guy who's supposedly a surprisingly peaceful dude.
2: Well, the peaceful dude sounds pretty cool. The grasshopper would be cool to be seen from a distance. And the techie reptile thing sounds pretty awesome, too.
0: What was that movie with What's-His-Bucket from The Office? Yeah, no. Mm-mm. Dr. Hal Puthoff, who says he helped design airspace weapons for the government, claims that it's all been kept from the public because they think we can't handle it. Probably because they've seen what we're like and when the buffet announces they're out of shrimp.
2: Oh, man.
0: Oh, yeah. Oh. Oh, Mick.
2: What's next?
0: So there's a radio station in England that didn't just screw up on the air. It royally screwed up when it accidentally announced the death of King Charles.

0: legendary Radio Caroline pressed it by mistake, triggering the national anthem and 15 minutes of silence. The weird part is that after they corrected it and apologized, most of the calls to the station expressed disappointment that he was still alive.
1: Oh my gosh. That's not tragic, but funny, actually.
0: Yeah, exactly. And, oh, my friends, unless you don't mind listening to the kids whine for the entire car ride home, maybe a road trip to Tombstone Courthouse State Park in Arizona is a bad idea.
1: Why is that?

0: polls.
1: How can you get negative reviews over a monument?
0: Apparently, Kennedy Space Center was the second dullest? No.
1: No, that's terrible too.
0: It didn't help that the staff was often reviewed as being rude. Oh, and New York's Rockefeller Center was ranked America's most loved landmark.
1: Okay, I need to get more statistics on where you're getting this information from, these monuments and landmarks
0: and
1: museums. That's just not, that's weird.
0: Well, in true rumor mill fashion, what would you choose, Mick, as your last words?
1: I did it.

0: Texas. And one clear pattern emerged.
1: What was that pattern?
0: A lot of them were generally sorry. That word was said 235 times. Besides apologizing, most talked about someone they loved. God was invoked 470 times, and a fifth chose to say nothing at all.
1: Wow, that is an interesting study. And now that I said I did it, I didn't know you were going to go to inmates. That was not a good response on my end.
0: And that's the rumor mill, my friends. Where we treat Mick Wiseman like, ta-da!
1: And you can catch the rumor mill each and every Friday at the bottom of the hour, typically here on House Arrest. House Arrest airs every Friday, 8 o'clock to 11 p.m. Thank you so much for tuning in to the rumor mill with Brittany Wiseman, and she will be with you here very shortly on Pump Up.

friends. Welcome to Pump Up the Jams. I'm your host, Brittany Wiseman, and we've got some killer tracks coming your way. And of course, rest in peace, Rob Bass. Oh my lord, we've got Rob Bass coming in your face, my friends.

0: Hello, let us begin by introducing ourselves. I'm Hans.
1: And I'm Franz.
0: And we want to pump you up.
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4: 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And so are the glasses.
2: And Dad got a raise at the car wash. 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
0: Life is better with Pump Up the Jams with Mick and Brittany Wiseman.

tuning in to Pump Up the Jams. We've got some awesome, awesome music coming straight at you from DJ Oswig.

0: today?
1: Oh, Mr. Kirk, Dexter's in school.
2: I'm afraid he's not, Miss Fishmore. Dexter's truancy problem is way out of hand. The Baltimore County School Board have decided to expel Dexter from the entire public school system.
1: Mr. Kirk, I'm an offended shooter of Dexter's truancy, but surely expulsion is not the answer.
2: I'm afraid expulsion is the only answer. It's the opinion of the entire staff that Dexter is criminally insane. Sane, sane, sane.

0: business continues below.
1: Did I ever tell you the story about

0: Can you think of anything that talks other than a person?
1: A bird?
2: Yeah.
0: Sometimes a parrot talks.

Thank you, my friends, for tuning in to Pump Up the Jams. I'm your host, Brittany Wiseman. Coming up for our final hour, we've got the one and only Drucifer. Stay tuned.

Wiseman back here on the decks for just a few. We got Drucifer coming up here in just a few minutes. You just heard Must Die imprint. Now we got some Buku Rituals.

right now, you're listening to Drucifer on our final hour. And Drucifer will be back with us live in the mix sometime this summer. Can't wait to see her again.

0: Pennsylvania, right here on House Arrest. I'm your host, Mick Wiseman, and Brittany Wiseman, do you have any last words for our listeners?
1: Oh, you know what? A giant, giant, massive shout out to DJ Oswick in Ireland for tuning in every single week. We love you, mate. We love you so big.
0: That's right. Shout out to Oswick.
1: Oh, and just keep dancing.
2: You've been under house arrest. You are hereby pardoned until next week. Dolly pardoned.

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1: Fox News, I'm Tom Rigotti. President Trump's choice for Federal Reserve Chair, Kevin Warsh, has been sworn in. Fox Business Network's Connor Hansen reports.
2: Warsh has argued for reshaping the Fed and shrinking its footprint.
3: I will lead a reform-oriented Federal Reserve, learning from past successes and mistakes both, escaping static frameworks and models.
2: Warsh begins his term as the Iran conflict drives up prices.
1: A major explosion and fire at a Staten Island shipyard this afternoon, leaving multiple people injured, including more than a dozen firefighters and first responders. New York Mayor Zoran Mamdani says one civilian did not survive.
4: I'm heartbroken to report that one civilian has passed away. I send my deepest condolences to their loved ones.
1: No word yet on a cause. 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
5: Your first alert forecast, Friday rather cloudy, more showers and a thunder squall on Saturday. I'm Tony Cavalier.
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1: Thank you for joining us. It's GHR. 2 hours of the best dance music on the way. It's Hoser. Yo, bust out your glow sticks. Put on your candy. Let's get you on the dance floor. Up first in the mix, DJ Crank. On the way, you're going to hear that A$AP Rocky and Skrillex Walk for the Night remix. Yo, that was a banger. Some Wax Motif coming up. Kendrick Lamar, TV Off, Q remix. Another banger. Here's DJ Cool.

0: for the night, Rich Diaz and Smith Sword Remix. It's GHR with Hoser. 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Here's another banger, Matt Falcon Dances. Whoa.
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2: On the crazy party cycle, too much makeup, fix my nostril, twitch turbo, blow my whistle, make it rain, go hydro. 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
2: No, Netflix is not adding an After Dark category, but so many people have been duped by the viral hoax that Netflix had to republish its policies about streaming adult content. It's just more proof that some folks will believe anything, like the rumor this week that Spotify is introducing a new feature that'll play music based on your financial situation. Would you let AI pick your baby's name? A lot of parents have been asking chatbots for help with one name that keeps popping up, and now Alara has suddenly become the baby name of the year. Except AI didn't invent it. It found it on Reddit, where it's been talked about for years. Okay, so what were some of the worst new gadgets at this week's Consumer Electronics Show? There was a lollipop that plays music through your teeth when you bite down on it, or the internet-connected treadmill with a built-in AI coach that could yell at you to go faster, but also collects all your biometric data. But it was Samsung's new talking AI fridge that had most people scratching their heads. That's what's trending. I'm Christian Chase.
3: Your first alert forecast, Friday rather cloudy, more showers and a thunder squall on Saturday. I'm Tony Cavalier.
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0: Nation Black Circle Higher. Add that one to your playlist. Richard Vision wrapping up his mix. You can follow him on the socials at Richard Vision. It's Hoser. Thank you for listening. Up next in the mix, Greg Lopez.
1: We'll be right back. CHR.
2: Americans are skipping scans at the self-checkout more than you think. A new survey from LendingTree shows that almost 1 in 3 shoppers have purposefully taken an item without scanning it. That's a 12% increase over the last 2 years. And customers are blaming high prices and tariffs for doing so. However, 4 in 10 shoppers who've stolen on purpose say it's getting more difficult because of security upgrades. That's what's trending. I'm Jen Clark.
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1: Fox News, I'm Tom Rigotti. President Trump's choice for Federal Reserve Chair, Kevin Warsh, has been sworn in. Fox Business Network's Connor Hansen reports.
2: Warsh has argued for reshaping the Fed and shrinking its footprint.
3: I will lead a reform-oriented Federal Reserve, learning from past successes and mistakes both, escaping static frameworks and models.
2: Warsh begins his term as the Iran conflict drives up prices.
1: A major explosion and fire at a Staten Island shipyard this afternoon, leaving multiple people injured, including more than a dozen firefighters and first responders. New York Mayor Zoran Mamdani says one civilian did not survive.
4: I am heartbroken to report that one civilian has passed away. I send my deepest condolences to their loved ones.
1: No word yet on a cause. 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
5: Your first alert forecast, Friday rather cloudy. More showers and a thunder squall on Saturday. I'm Tony Cavalier.
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1: An 88-year-old Army veteran who's still working at a Meijer store in Michigan will finally be able to retire. His story went viral online after an influencer posted an interview with him.
2: I retired from General Motors and I went bankrupt and they took my pension away.
1: A GoFundMe was set up and it's raised $1.5 million in just 4 days. That's what's trending. I'm Jen Clark.
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1: No, Netflix is not adding an After Dark category, but so many people have been duped by the viral hoax that Netflix had to republish its policies about streaming adult content. It's just more proof that some folks will believe anything, like the rumor this week that Spotify is introducing a new feature that'll play music based on your financial situation. Would you let AI pick your baby's name? A lot of parents have been asking chatbots for help with one name that keeps popping up, and now Alara has suddenly become the baby name of the year. Except AI didn't invent it. It found it on Reddit, where it's been talked about for years. Okay, so what were some of the worst new gadgets at this week's Consumer Electronics Show? There was a lollipop that plays music through your teeth when you bite down on it, or the internet-connected treadmill with a built-in AI coach that can yell at you to go faster, but also collects all your biometric data. But it was Samsung's new talking AI fridge that had most people scratching their heads. That's what's trending. I'm Christian Chase.
2: Your first alert forecast, Friday rather cloudy, more showers and a thunder squall on Saturday. I'm Tony Cavalier.
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5: Wrapping up the show, Riddler. We're going to switch up the vibe. It's going to get really sexy with some vocal smooth tracks coming up. It's Hoser. You're going to hear some Hugo, Diplo, Tiesto, Cream, the new Blondish. Got some John Summit coming up. Let's do it. Here's Lazar and Adam. Woohoo.
3: Let's go. From the dance floor to your smart device.

Nation. Riddler in the mix, it's Hoser. We do this every week. 2 hours of the best dance music in the mix. Here's Cream and Jem Cook, Blue

When the mic drop, when the mic drop, when the mic drop, when the mic drop, when the mic drop, when the mic drop, when the mic drop, when the mic drop, when the mic drop, when the mic drop, when the mic drop, when the mic drop, when the mic drop, when the mic drop, when the mic drop, when the mic drop, when the mic drop, when the mic drop, when the mic drop, when the mic drop, when the mic drop, when the mic drop, when the mic drop, when the mic drop, when the mic drop, when the mic drop, when the mic drop, when the mic drop, when the mic drop, when the mic drop, when the mic drop, when the mic drop, when the mic drop, when the mic drop, when the mic drop, when the mic drop, when the mic drop, when the mic drop, when the mic drop, when the mic drop, when the mic drop, when the mic drop, when the mic drop, when the mic drop, when the mic drop, when the mic drop, when the mic drop, when the mic drop, when the mic drop, when the mic drop, when the mic drop, when the mic drop, when the mic drop, when the mic drop,

drop. So cold when that mic drops. Worldwide and that mic drop. That mic drop when the mic drop. It's DNA and that mic drop. So cold when the mic drops. Worldwide and that mic drop. That mic drop when the mic drop.

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1: Thank you for listening to Ghetto House Radio. 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
2: Shows that a healthy marriage could mean a healthy gut. Researchers found that strong social relationships, especially marriages, may protect against obesity. Scientists say that having a strong marriage could be just as important to your health as good diet and exercise. That's what's trending. I'm Jen Clark.
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0: News. I'm Deborah Valentine, the Director of National Intelligence. Tulsi Gabbard plans to step down next month. Here's David Spunt.
1: The Director of National Intelligence, Tulsi Gabbard, who oversees 18 agencies that keep the most important secrets in government, will leave her post on June 30th to help her husband as he fights an aggressive and rare form of bone cancer.
0: The announcement today. U.S. Secretary of State Marco Rubio meeting with foreign ministers from all 30 NATO allied countries as Iran remains top of mind. Ohio Senator Bernie Moreno on Fox's Hannity.
2: He's the first politician really that actually talked about this and went right at China. And I think he's going to continue to put the pressure on. But either way, we're going to make certain that we get this solved.
0: Despite President Trump and the Secretary of State discussing progress in getting a peace deal done, Iran's foreign minister said Friday there are still major differences. 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
3: Your first alert forecast, Friday rather cloudy. More showers and a thunder squall on Saturday. I'm Tony Cavalier.
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0: Samantha.
1: She's in for Gray because Gray took a New Year's vacation. I'm not going to say where that dude's vacation is. I'm going to let him tell you next week.
0: He went to go find his New Year's boo.
1: I wonder if he's going to bring her back. Let's get the New Year's show kicked off with David Guetta.
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0: It's Late Night Live. I'm Matt Murphy along with Sam and DJ J-Mac. Sam, if you're going on a New Year's vacation like Gray is, would you rather vacation in Vegas to bring in a New Year's or New York City?
1: You gotta go to New York.
0: Over Vegas?
1: Yes! it's classic. It's traditional. The big ball. Everybody's in the crowd.
0: She said ball.

0: with DJ J-Mac and Sam, who's filling in for Gray on this New Year's show. Sam, for your New Year's party, would you rather have a DJ or a live band?
1: I mean, I love live music, but I gotta have a DJ.
0: Now, why do you choose a DJ?
1: Because I'm ready to dance. I'm ready to party.
0: You know what? I agree with you, because if you get a DJ like DJ J-Mac, they can play any type of music.
1: Exactly.
2: Study shows that a healthy marriage could mean a healthy gut. 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That's what's trending. I'm Jen Clark.
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1: Your first alert forecast, Friday rather cloudy. More showers and a thunder squall on Saturday. I'm Tony Cavalier.
2: Film. I'm Michelle Polino on Amazon Prime. Oh, what fun.
3: Where is Mom?
2: Michelle Pfeiffer stars as Claire Clouster, the glue that holds her chaotic, lovable family together every holiday season. But this year, her grown kids and distracted husband get swept up in their own seasonal dramas and leave their mom behind. So she sets out on an adventure of her own and rediscovers what the holidays mean when you're finally free. On Netflix, Jay Kelly. George Clooney is a fading movie star who hopes to reconnect with his youngest daughter before she leaves for Europe, but she'd rather spend time with friends. This leads him to embark on a journey of self-discovery, confronting both past and present. Adam Sandler co-stars. In theaters, Five Nights at Freddy's 2. 1 year has passed, the stories about what transpired at Freddy Fazbear's Pizza have been twisted into a campy local legend, inspiring the town's first ever Fozfest. But events transpire that unleash a long-forgotten horror. That's Fox on Film on Fox News.
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1: What is your favorite movie of 2024?
0: Deadpool and Wolverine.
1: Of course it is.
0: And what is your favorite movie of 2024?
1: I'm still riding high, or should I say flying high, on Wicked.
0: I see what you did there, because she's a witch.
1: A few weeks ago. I'm still in love.
0: Was it better than Cats?
1: Oh. anything is better than Cats.
0: Okay, I'm glad you said that.

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1: I'm Chris DeMeo. A big explosion and fire at a shipyard in New York's Staten Island Friday.
2: While we were conducting these searches, a second explosion occurred. We had firefighters inside conducting searches and on top of the barge and adjacent to the barge. We had several that were injured. We did recover a deceased civilian.
1: FDNY Chief John Esposito. Investigators are looking into what caused the blast. Director of National Intelligence Tulsi Gabbard is stepping down.
3: Will leave her post on June 30th to help her husband as he fights an aggressive and rare form of bone cancer.
1: Fox's David Spunt. Aaron Lucas will become the acting director of National Intelligence. Eight people are dead after an explosion of a coal mine in China. Dozens remain trapped. 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
4: Your first alert forecast, Friday rather cloudy. More showers and a thunder squall on Saturday. I'm Tony Cavalier.
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0: 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I'm Matt Murphy with DJ J-Mac and Samantha.
1: Are you going to make a New Year's resolution?
0: Why are you trying to put pressure on me, man? Come on now. I know. I got to think about that. What about you? Are you going to make a New Year's resolution?
1: Sure.
0: What is it?
1: Be kind.
0: Really?
1: Yep.
0: Yeah, that sounds like something you just made up.

0: 2025.
1: Which celebrity would you have loved to hang out with this year?
0: Well, it would be celebrities for me.
1: Okay, who?
0: Jason Kelsey and Travis Kelsey. What about you?
1: Okay, then I have to go with T-Swift.
0: Right, so we'd just be hanging out with them.
1: Partying.
0: And I can't forget my homeboy Patrick Mahomes, but not his wife.
2: Americans are skipping scans at the self-checkout more than you think. A new survey from LendingTree shows that almost 1 in 3 shoppers have purposefully taken an item without scanning it. That's a 12% increase over the last 2 years. And customers are blaming high prices and tariffs for doing so. However, 4 in 10 shoppers who've stolen on purpose say it's getting more difficult because of security upgrades. That's what's trending. I'm Jen Clark.
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6: 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I was listening to the album. Good fucking luck. You're on your own.

0: study shows that a healthy marriage could mean a healthy gut. Researchers found that strong social relationships, especially marriages, may protect against obesity. Scientists say that having a strong marriage could be just as important to your health as good diet and exercise. That's what's trending. I'm Jen Clark.
1: What's trending with EJ Mike?
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1: Your first alert forecast, Friday rather cloudy. More showers and a thunder squall on Saturday. I'm Tony Cavalier.
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2: Creepy stuff there as the Riddler and the Batman. This week, Quentin called Paul weak sauce on a podcast. Now the Batman director Matt Reeves coming to bat for Paul on X, calling him an incredible actor and an incredible person.
4: It's like in the great stories, Mr. Frugal.
2: And if you've got $100,000 lying around, well, we've got a story for you. That's the expected cost at a British auction for the writing desk of J.R.R. Tolkien, the legendary author of the Lord of the Rings books, the very desk where much of those works were conceived. For CBS Entertainment, I'm Matt Wolf.
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5: Late Night Live, our New Year's edition. My name's Matt Murphy with DJ J-Mac and Samantha. Let's talk some fashion.
6: Yeah, what's a fashion trend that you're actually surprised caught on in 2024?
5: Kids wearing pajamas to high school.
6: What's up with that?
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0: Skibbity.
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0: Skibbity toilet head.
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1: What's your favorite gadget you bought this year?
0: Oh, those earbuds I bought off the TikTok shop. What about you? What's yours?
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0: So you're telling me both of our favorite gadgets are both bought from TikTok?
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3: I'm Deborah Valentine. U.S. Secretary of State Rubio met with foreign ministers from all 30 NATO allied countries in Sweden Friday to talk about the situation in Iran. Tennessee Republican Senator Marsha Blackburn on Fox's Hannity says that the Trump administration will get a deal done to end this conflict.
4: They are determined that they are going to make certain that the strait is open, that Iran never has a nuclear weapon. And bear in mind, for 10 years, President Donald Trump has been saying Iran cannot have a nuclear weapon.
3: Iran's foreign minister says that there are still major differences between the two sides that remain unresolved. Kevin Warsh sworn in Friday as the new Federal Reserve Chairman. He says he will lead a reform-oriented board.
5: Escaping static frameworks and models and upholding clear standards of integrity and performance.
3: He replaces Jerome Powell, whose term expired. 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
6: Your first alert forecast, Friday rather cloudy. More showers and a thunder squall on Saturday. I'm Tony Cavalier.
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7: I'm Michelle Pulino.
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7: Streaming on Netflix, Sean Combs, The Reckoning, the four-part miniseries exploring the sexual misconduct allegations against iconic producer-rapper Sean Diddy Combs, 50 Cent executive producer. Back for season two, Anne Rice's Mayfair, which is the supernatural AMC thriller based on author Anne Rice's Lives of the Mayfair Witches novels about a prominent New Orleans family with a historical connection to a mysterious shape-shifting spirit known as Lasher. The Abandons, the debut Western drama series developed by Sons of Anarchy vet Kurt Sutter, set in the Washington Territory of the 1850s. It tracks the conflict over a plot of land between two very different families. Gillian Anderson and Lena Headey co-star. With Love, Megan, Holiday Celebration, a holiday special featuring the Duchess of Sussex, sharing seasonal tips from a home in Montecito, California. That's Fox Tube on Fox News.
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0: Matt Murphy with DJ J-Mac. And Samantha, would you rather party at home or at a bar slash club for New Year's?
1: You first.
0: I would rather party at a nightclub because I don't have to worry about cleaning up any mess. And if a fight breaks out, it's not in my house.
1: I gotta go with the house party.
0: Why the house party over bar slash nightclub?
1: Because I could just go in the other room and go right to bed, and I don't have to worry about driving home.
0: But you gotta worry about cleaning it up the next day.
1: Not if it's not my

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1: 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What did you search for online this year, or have you already cleared your history? Google released its annual Year in Search list, and K-pop Demon Hunters was at the top in the U.S. Labubu government shutdown and tariffs were also in the top 10. Pedro Pascal was one of the most searched actors globally, and the biggest viral dish was the hot honey cottage cheese sweet potato beef bowl. Gross. That's what's trending. I'm Jen Clark.
2: Here's what's trending.
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4: For me, I would say Needed Me by Rihanna. Currently, Don't Let Me Down by the Chainsmokers.
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0: Believe it or not, you might be saying Manjaro wrong. That's according to a new list of the most mispronounced words of 2025, according to Babbel. The weight loss drug is high on the list, along with Storm Eowyn and the Louvre Museum, which is pronounced Louvre in France. Oddly enough, we're all pronouncing Denzel Washington's name wrong.
1: Oh, no, you didn't.
0: He says it's pronounced Denzel, but even he calls himself Denzel. That's what's trending. I'm Jen Clark.
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1: Your first alert forecast, Friday rather cloudy. More showers and a thunder squall on Saturday. I'm Tony Cavalier.
2: I'm Paul Acey, and you're listening to Plugged In. Mumford & Sons has earned a loyal following with their stomp and holler folk rock. Lead singer Marcus Mumford has an ability to tap into deep emotions, often infusing them with nods to Christianity. But the band's relationship with faith is complex, and that shows in their latest album, Prizefighter. Perseverance seems like it's the album's main theme, the ability to take life's hits and keep moving. Mumford's painfully honest lyrics touch on redemption and second chances, but lyrics sometimes dive into more violent, destructive solutions too. And in one song, Begin Again, the singer may suggest he's moving away from Christian faith, not closer to it. Prizefighter is more musically muted than previous releases. It chooses to go quiet when you expect it to go loud, and that invites listeners to engage in their own introspection. Want more music reviews? Don't wait. Go to PluggedIn.com/radio. I'm Paul Acey for Plugged In by Focus on the Family.
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3: It's Late Night Live. I'm Matt Murphy with Samantha and DJ J-Mac. Christmas was just a couple of days ago, so when you get a gift that you don't like, do you re-gift it or do you return it, Samantha?
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0: Louvren and the Louvre Museum, which is pronounced Louvre in France. Oddly enough, we're all pronouncing Denzel Washington's name wrong.
1: Oh, no, you did.
0: He says it's pronounced Denzel, but even he calls himself Denzel. That's what's trending. I'm Jen Clark.
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1: News. I'm Chris DeMeo. A deadly explosion and fire at a shipyard in New York's Staten Island Friday, leaving multiple civilians injured, including more than a dozen firefighters and first responders. New York Mayor Zoran Mamdani.
2: I'm heartbroken to report that one civilian has passed away. I send my deepest condolences to their loved ones.
1: The cause of the blast under investigation. Kevin Warsh is sworn in as the 17th chair of the Federal Reserve.
3: Warsh begins his first term as the conflict in Iran puts upward pressure on prices. In the past, Warsh has argued for reshaping the Fed and shrinking its footprint.
1: Fox Business's Connor Hanson. Warsh replaces Jerome Powell. President Trump, who was at the swearing-in ceremony, spent months criticizing Powell for being reluctant to cut interest rates. 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
4: Your first alert forecast, Friday rather cloudy. More showers and a thunder squall on Saturday. I'm Tony Cavalier.
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Construction. My name is David Tulin, and I hope you're enjoying the music so far. 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This one's by Trevor Lee. It's called Fall to Pieces. It's

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0: adding an After Dark category, but so many people have been duped by the viral hoax that Netflix had to republish its policies about streaming adult content. It's just more proof that some folks will believe anything, like the rumor this week that Spotify is introducing a new feature that'll play music based on your financial situation. Would you let AI pick your baby's name? A lot of parents have been asking chatbots for help with one name that keeps popping up, and now Alara has suddenly become the baby name of the year, except AI didn't invent it. It found it on Reddit, where it's been talked about for years. Okay, so what were some of the worst new gadgets at this week's Consumer Electronics Show? There was a lollipop that plays music through your teeth when you bite down on it, or the internet-connected treadmill with a built-in AI coach that could yell at you to go faster, but also collects all your biometric data. But it was Samsung's new talking AI fridge that had most people scratching their heads. That's what's trending. I'm Christian Chase.
1: Your First Alert forecast, Friday rather cloudy, more showers and a thunder squall on Saturday. I'm Tony Cavalier.
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And you can follow me on Twitter at Tulin. That's T-H-U-L-I-N. You just heard the tech mix of Enigma by STA. And we do have time for one more. This one is called Terra.

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1: Welcome to ILTV's Israel Daily. I'm the Jargove Lazi.
2: It's Operation Roaring Lion, the war with Iran, and these are the latest developments. Israel came under fresh missile and rocket fire with launches from both Iran and Lebanon. Sirens sounded across central Israel several times during the night after ballistic missiles were fired from Iran. The Israel Defense Forces say most of the missiles were intercepted while others landed in open areas. In Holon, interception fragments sparked a fire and caused minor damage. Paramedics from Magen David Adom treated two elderly people at the scene and several others were treated for anxiety. Additional alerts were triggered after projectiles were launched toward southern Israel, while a rocket fired from Lebanon was also intercepted by air defenses. Israel remained under intermittent missile and rocket fire from Iran and Hezbollah. In the south, an Iranian missile struck near Eilat, injuring a 12-year-old boy, now listed in moderate condition, while two other people were lightly hurt. At the same time, Hezbollah fired heavy rocket barrages from Lebanon. Meanwhile, the Israel Defense Forces say its air campaign inside Iran is intensifying, with more than 200 targets struck in the past day alone. The military says Israeli Air Force jets hit dozens of ballistic missile launchers, including some that were armed and ready to fire towards Israel. Additional targets included air defense systems, missile launch sites, and weapons storage facilities. The IDF says many of the strikes were focused specifically on Iranian missile launchers in an effort to reduce the scale of attacks on Israeli territory. Israeli aircraft also targeted a facility linked to the intelligence branch of Khatam al-Anbiya headquarters, which collects and analyzes intelligence for the Iranian regime. The military says the site was struck while several senior intelligence officials were present, though damage assessments are still underway. And over the weekend, Defense Minister Israel Katz addressed the ongoing campaign. And the United States is also escalating its military campaign against Iran, striking targets on Hog Island, the country's main oil export terminal, while vowing to keep open the Strait of Hormuz amid Iranian efforts to block and target shipping. U.S. President Donald Trump says American forces totally obliterated Iranian military targets on the island, which handles around 90% of Iran's oil exports. Trump said oil facilities were spared for now, but warned they could be targeted if Iran continues to threaten shipping in the Strait of Hormuz. Iran responded with a sharp warning. The Islamic Revolutionary Guard Corps said any attack on Iran's energy infrastructure would trigger retaliatory strikes on regional energy facilities linked to the United States. The president also said multiple countries may send warships to help protect oil tankers, including China, France, Japan, South Korea, and the United Kingdom. Trump said the U.S. will ensure the strait is open, safe, and free one way or the other, adding that American forces could strike Iranian positions along the shoreline if shipping continues to be threatened. Trump also made these comments to the press. Let's listen to what he had to say.
3: Be a little different, I guess. You know, they're a different country than we are. But he will tell you there's never been a power like the power of the United States. I built our military in my first term.
1: That's all for today's news. I'm Adar Gavelazi-Buell, and thank you so much.

0: Situation orders.
1: This is a serious situation, and now it is not the time to wait. Please leave now.
0: Officials say the tank's valves are clogged and cannot be repaired. They warn it is likely the tank will explode. Rescue operations are underway in China's northern province of Shanxi. The official news agency there says at least 82 people are dead and 240 trapped following a gas explosion at a mine. At least one dead, 34 hurt after a fire and explosion at a Staten Island shipyard Friday afternoon. New York City Mayor Zohran Mamdani.
2: I ask New Yorkers to keep those who have been injured and the person we lost in our thoughts and to wish them a quick recovery.
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3: For the Wall Street Business Report, I'm Bob Agnew. Some good news in the latest unemployment numbers.
4: The Labor Department is reporting a surprisingly strong 178,000 jobs that were created in March, a rebound from a dismal February. The unemployment rate for March dropped to 4.3%. Companies have been reluctant to hire because of higher interest rates, uncertainty over President Donald Trump's policies, and not knowing how artificial intelligence will affect their businesses. Most economists say the impact of the Iran war and higher energy prices are probably not fully reflected in last month's numbers. Donna Warder, Washington.
3: Iran continued to fire on targets across the Middle East. Attacks on Gulf energy infrastructure and in the Strait of Hormuz sent oil prices skyrocketing and threatened to raise the cost of many basic goods, including food. The financial markets were closed for Good Friday. For the Wall Street Business Report, I'm Bob Agnew.
5: Your first alert forecast, Saturday partly cloudy warm breezes, chance of a daytime shower or thundershower, but the best risk of a downpour with lightning and gusty winds comes in the evening, high 82. I'm Tony Cavalier.
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8: The conflict has a very long history already at this point. It's been ongoing for over 30 years.
7: The devastating war in the Congo that no one's talking about. Then,
9: we just did it by dragging everything we needed for almost 500 miles crossing the ice in 2 months.
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11: 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Air Force veteran Nick Lambie has moved on to become a successful franchise owner with Z-Bart Auto Detailing. He shares how his Air Force leadership experience helped him build one of the top franchises in the U.S.
12: I think I have maybe not really a unique way, but I have a way that works for me, I think. And the number one thing is I always say I'm looking for a team member. When I advertise jobs, I'm not looking for a tenor, I'm not looking for a detailer, I'm not looking for a rust proofer, I'm looking for a team member. Because that leads to a single point of failure just by having one guy trained up and everything. And, God forbid, they get sick or, something. We're very flexible in that regard. And I think flexibility is the key to running the business, just like flexibility is key to Air Power.
7: Since 2022, the war in Ukraine has dominated global news. Last month marked 3 years since Russia invaded the country, sparking renewed calls for peace. Given the extensive media coverage, it would be difficult, if not impossible, to find someone in the U.S. unaware of the conflict. But what most people don't know is that shortly after Russia invaded Ukraine, another war also began. In March of 2022, fighting erupted between the Democratic Republic of Congo and Rwanda, the latest chapter in a long history of violence between the two nations.
8: The conflict has a very long history already at this point. It's been ongoing for over 30 years. It started in the aftermath of the genocide against the Tutsi in Rwanda in 1994. There were hundreds of thousands of refugees from Rwanda who ended up in eastern Congo, in the province of Kivu in 1994, and that destabilized the region quite dramatically.
7: That's Pedro Monoville, Associate Professor of History at McGill University in Montreal. During the Rwandan genocide in the 90s, it's estimated that upwards of 1 million Tutsis, a minority ethnic group, were killed by the country's majority group, the Hutus. Following the genocide, nearly 2 million Hutu refugees crossed the Congolese border, including a small number of extremists who began organizing militias in the Congo. In response, Tutsi groups did the same. One of these Tutsi organizations is called M23 and is the primary driver behind the conflict happening today.
8: There have been tensions in eastern Congo among various factions and various groups, including refugees from Rwanda, but also other militias that some of them form locally to protect local populations, but that have also been turned into oppressive forces. But the recent conflict is really about, is centered around one group called the M23, a group that has been active for more than a decade. And it's a group that pretends to represent Congolese Tutsis in eastern Congo. They've waged a rebellion against the Congolese state, and they've been clearly supported by the Rwandese government.
7: Since their founding in 2012, M23 has repeatedly rebelled against the Congolese government. That same year, they seized Goma, a border city with a population of 2 million. Though the M23 ultimately surrendered in a peace agreement, in 2022 they returned, stronger than ever. M23 forces began surrounding Goma again, and in January of this year, they took control of the city. But this time, they weren't alone. A UN investigation revealed that Rwanda is supplying M23 with weapons and training new recruits, a sign that this clash is far from over.
8: When the M23 seized Goma in 2012, the goal was to put pressure on the Congolese government to advance the demands of some Congolese Tutsi populations in the Kivu that the M23 is representing. This year, currently, it's different. So there is the ambition of going all the way to Kinshasa, which is 2,000 kilometers away from Goma or Bukavu. So there is a project of overthrowing the government.
7: But what's the main motive? The leaders of M23 claim that they're fighting to protect ethnic minorities against a Congo government they accuse of inciting hate speech and discrimination. However, experts like Monaville are doubtful that protecting Tutsis is the group's true intention. There are several factors at play, one being that the Congo is rich in minerals like coltan, a rare earth mineral used to make car batteries, phones, and other electronic devices.
8: The Congo is indeed a very rich country with natural resources, precious minerals, rare earths, etc.
7: Aside from natural resources, Monaville highlights that there are other elements fueling this conflict that aren't as easy to pinpoint.
8: What is also important to consider are tensions around citizenship, around access to land in eastern Congo, and these have been quite important in the war. Geopolitical tensions as well, so tensions between the governments of Rwanda and Congo.
7: As a result, over 1 million people have been displaced since 2012. Currently, hundreds of thousands are living in refugee camps on the outskirts of Goma, where violence, hunger, and disease run rampant. According to Mary Lawler, a UN Special Rapporteur on Human Rights Defenders, these conditions are just some of the many human rights violations taking place in the Congo.
13: The moment we have seen summary executions, including of children, led by 23 when they entered Bukavu. We've, of course, seen sexual and gender-based violence targeting women and girls. And we've seen the forced recruitment of children into M23. And, of course, you know, there's been attacks on hospitals. There's been widespread displacement, hundreds of thousands of people since January. Lack of food, lack of water, lack of health care because the hospitals are closed. Children aren't able to go to school. Above all that, there's blanket impunity for the horrific violations that are being committed there.
7: While human rights advocates like Lawler are trying to help the situation by providing humanitarian aid, offering legal counsel, and documenting rights violations by the M23, it's becoming riskier each day. Since January, human rights defenders in the Congo have been in grave danger.
13: We have received credible reports that human rights defenders are being detained incommunicado, forcibly disappeared, and tortured in Rutshuru and Masisi in North Kivu. There's possible enforced disappearances. At least 6 human rights defenders are reported missing after their attempts to flee Goma, after the city was taken by M23. And we know one human rights defender told us that women human rights defenders were in hiding as the M23 carry out their census in Goma because they don't want M23 to know where they live. We've had attempted kidnappings. One woman, a defender, was bringing a victim of rape to a hospital and she was targeted. She just managed to escape. There's complete insecurity for human rights defenders, particularly women.
7: With so much suffering happening in the region, what, if anything, can be done from outside civilians looking in? Lawler says the first step is to raise awareness, since this ongoing war is still relatively unknown. From there, she recommends contacting your representatives and urging them to take action.
13: It is very difficult when it is in a country so far away that is so insecure, unstable, and cruel. What I would suggest is that people can raise awareness about what is happening in Eastern DRC to people who are totally innocent and children who are totally innocent, and to try and put pressure on whoever is your local congressman or your local senator. Write to them, describe the situation and ask them what are they doing or what can they do to try and help enforce a ceasefire and a just resolution to the current conflict.
7: The U.S. government has already put sanctions on the country, but this isn't enough by itself. Experts say there needs to be more pressure put on Rwanda to end this conflict and achieve peace.
13: These people are just looking for the same rights as we have, you know, to be able to have food, have water, have electricity, to go to school, to be safe from attack, not to be raped, not to be killed, not to be disappeared. And that's a daily reality for the people in Eastern Congo. We don't know how far M23 are going to continue. We don't know what the final outcome will be, but judging on the fact that this conflict has been ongoing for decades, it really would not surprise me if things got even worse.
7: To find out more about Pedro Monavil, Mary Lawler, and all our featured guests, visit viewpointsradio.org. 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This segment was written and produced by our associate producer, Grace Galante. Our executive producer is Amira Zaveri. Our studio manager is Jason Dickey. I'm Gary Price.
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11: CBS Eye on Veterans, presented by American Military University. We ask Marine Corps veteran, former Sergeant Major Mario Marquez, now American Legion's Executive Director of Government Affairs, to share his thoughts on senior defense and intelligence officials using the Signal app to discuss military operations.
14: Top secret level is what I was working at a lot of the time. It's concerning to hear that senior officials were involved in something like this. And I will say that as someone who operated in that highly classified space, were someone like me ever to make a mistake of that nature, you know, we'd probably, our careers would be over. We'd get court-martialed or non-judicial punishment.

News. I'm Deborah Valentine. In Garden Grove, California, thousands are evacuated as a tank leaks the toxic chemical methacrylate. The chemical is used to make parts in the aerospace industry. Garden Grove Mayor Stephanie Klopfenstein issued a warning for anybody still in the areas under evacuation.

Santa Claus to shape-shifting polar bears, the North Pole is a mysterious and magical place that has inspired countless tales. Many have tried to trek to this northernmost tip on Earth, but few have actually succeeded. One person who's achieved this feat is Arlen Kuga, an Arctic explorer and author of After the North Pole, a story on survival, myth-making, and melting ice. What's so extraordinary about this expedition is that Kuga skied on foot from Santa Claus to shape-shifting polar bears. The North Pole is a mysterious and magical place that has inspired countless tales. Many have tried to trek to this northernmost

0: tip on Earth, but few have actually succeeded. One person who's achieved this feat is Arlen Kuga, an Arctic explorer and author of After the North Pole, a story on survival, myth-making, and melting ice. What's so extraordinary about this expedition is that Kuga skied on foot over the northernmost continent of Antarctica, has a red dot marking its exact location. Why is that? That's because the North Pole axis is in the middle of the Arctic Ocean and shifts position based on changes in the Earth's magnetic field.
1: That's the thing with the North Pole. It's moving all the time. It's like the North Pole is, it's not a place. It's not there. It's a mathematical point. But the ice is moving all the time. So you get to the North Pole. When you wake up next day, as you say, you are somewhere else. So the North Pole remains elusive. Also, as you said, like, you know, it's not even on the world map of Google and just remains a very, very strange place.
0: The North Pole is almost entirely covered in sea ice. Sometimes this ice breaks apart, revealing open water. These cracks are called leads. Rather than wait for the water to freeze, Kuga and his partner cross these dangerous open crevices. In one photo, Kuga's legs are stretched wide apart, straddling the perilous gorge on his skis.
1: I was very happy my mother didn't watch me when I crossed those open leads. It is dangerous, but what's interesting is that when you spend long time in nature, somehow it feels like your body doesn't stop by your fingertips or doesn't stop by your skin, but it's extended into the nature. So it's kind of everything becomes a part of yourself, and that's also calms you down, so you don't get super scared like we would have been doing if you were closer to civilization.
0: And in the North Pole, this separation from civilization and the vast emptiness of it all can feel all-encompassing. The region can also feel disorienting because of the odd day versus night cycles. Between March and September, the sun is up in the sky for 24 hours a day. Kuga remembers the odd feeling of living in constant sunshine, but says it wasn't the biggest issue when compared to the other things they were dealing with.
1: First of all, you're so exhausted, you're usually so cold, and you're also hungry every day. And those problems are so much bigger than the sun shining for 24 hours. But what's interesting with those three emotions, that, you know, hunger, lack of sleep, frostbites, and cold, is that when you walk to the North Pole, you kind of get back to the basics of gratefulness.
0: This harsh tundra was unforgiving and also extremely dangerous. During the trek, Kuga and his partner crossed paths with a polar bear, charging straight towards them.
1: Neither Bergen nor me had any desire whatsoever to kill a polar bear, but it was a matter about who's having who for dinner. And even Gandhi said, if a lion attacks you, you can kill the lion. So, you know, we had to kill it, but we also had to wait until it was really close. And a bear can run up to 40 miles an hour. So you just have one shot, and we had to wait until it was 8 meters away. So, it was a close call. Yeah.
0: Looking back, the greatest challenge wasn't the cold or hunger or even the life-threatening encounter with a starving polar bear. The greatest challenge was one we've all experienced to some degree.
1: It was to get up in the morning every day at the right time, even when it's down to 50 centigrade or below and you're not heating up the tent. And then it's more tempting to remain in a sleeping bag and for another 5 minutes or 1 hour and freeze a little bit than getting out of the sleeping bag and freeze like hell. So it's a challenge back home to get up in the morning, but it's a much bigger challenge on the ice.
0: Though Kuga made it to the North Pole entirely on foot, it may not be possible to even do this same trek now due to global warming.
1: It's tricky now because the ice is melting. Of course, explorers are seeing and reporting seeing the ice melting. That's anecdotal, but also the science is absolutely supporting it. So it's heating up 2 or 3 times faster in the Arctic than the rest of the world. The sea ice is getting smaller and smaller. So it's an open question if it will be possible again to walk from the land all the way to the North Pole. But of course, the weather is changing all the time, so it could happen. But the trend is going in the wrong direction, that's for sure.
0: At the time of this interview, Kuga was preparing for another trip to the Arctic, but not on an expedition. He just loves to ski.

0: and get out in nature. He once walked alone to the South Pole, setting a record for the only solo journey to the region.
1: That expedition was different because it's a walk on fixed ice. It's not moving. It's easy in that sense. It's a long distance. I was alone, so it was very much about silence. I learned a great lesson on silence and the importance of silence in life, and that silence is about getting to know yourself better, especially the silence within. But it's easier to find that when it's in nature, I think. But it's, so it's that expedition kind of became more an expedition into myself. I just love being in nature. I think that's the biggest mistake we're doing today as humans, not spending more time in nature. So I'll hopefully the rest of my life, I'll just get into nature.
0: Arlen Krüger's book, After the North Pole, A Story on Survival, Myth-Making, and Melting Ice, is available now online and can be requested through your local bookstore. 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This segment was written and produced by Polly Hansen. Our executive producer is Amira Zaveri. Our studio manager is Jason Dickey. I'm Marty Peterson.
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3: CBS Eye on Veterans, presented by American Military University. Former Marine Corps Sergeant Major Mario Marquez, now Executive Director with the American Legion, shares why confronting Houthi rebels in Yemen is important for the U.S. military.
4: I remember being in Yemen when the Houthi rebels surrounded the capital, and we ended up getting extracted out of that. But they did not manage to eradicate them. And the Iranians are absolutely funding them. They're equipping them. They're arming them. There's no way that the Houthis would have ever had anti-air defenses. And so that is a pretty important fight that I think needs to be finalized. We need to address it. And I do agree with the administration going after the Houthis, because you can't just allow an entity like that to shut down international shipping lanes.
5: This is Viewpoints Explained. I'm Ebony McMorris. It's almost April Fool's Day, the one day a year when you shouldn't trust what anyone around you says or does. Ever wonder where this strange tradition came from? There's no one definitive answer, but historians have some theories. Some speculate that it dates back to the 16th century when France switched from the Julian calendar to the Gregorian calendar. The old calendar marked April 1st as New Year's Day, but the new system moved it to January 1st. Back then, news didn't travel quickly, so many people kept celebrating the wrong date, and those groups were mocked and known as April Fools. Other historians theorize that the holiday stems from the vernal equinox, which marks the first day of spring. The name April Fool's Day took hold because the changing seasons during the period often meant unpredictable weather, with sunny skies one minute and pouring rain the next. Regardless of how it began, April Fool's Day has been around for more than 500 years and is still going strong today. If you're planning a prank, this year remember, keep it fun, harmless, and get them early before they have a chance to realize what day it is. That's Viewpoints Explained for this week. More in a moment.

0: Welcome to Culture Crash, where we examine what's new and old in entertainment. As has been the case for the past few years, it's been a slow start to the year at the movies. The biggest box office hit so far is Captain America: Brave New World, and that feels like it just happened by default. But still, big things are on the horizon for movies. My most anticipated film of 2025 is The Life of Chuck, a Stephen King adaptation from master director Mike Flanagan. Based on one of my favorite King novellas, The Life of Chuck is an existential drama, more in the vein of The Shawshank Redemption or Stand By Me than horror classics like It or Carrie. It's definitely a the less you know the better type of movie, but early signs for the film are strong, as it won the People's Choice Award at last year's Toronto International Film Festival. This year we'll also see the release of Hamnet, the latest from Oscar-winning director Chloe Zhao, based on Maggie O'Farrell's fictional account of the death of William Shakespeare's 11-year-old son. The Safdie brothers, known for co-directing movies like Uncut Gems in the past, are each releasing their own films in 2025. Benny Safdie's The Smashing Machine stars Dwayne The Rock Johnson as MMA fighter Mark Kerr, while Josh Safdie's Marty Supreme is a ping pong drama starring Timothée Chalamet and Gwyneth Paltrow. Celine Song will follow up her romantic drama Past Lives with The Materialists, another romance, this one starring Dakota Johnson, Chris Evans, and Pedro Pascal. Of course, there will also be blockbusters in 2025. James Cameron is set to release the third Avatar film, Avatar: Fire and Ash, which is reportedly clocking in at 192 minutes long. Ryan Coogler and Michael B. Jordan are back together for Sinners, a period piece horror film set in the 1930s South. Danny Boyle directed 28 Years Later, the third film in the 28 Days Later zombie series, and Brad Pitt stars in F1, the latest from Top Gun Maverick director Joseph Kosinski, while Tom Cruise will return to the big screen in Christopher McQuarrie's Mission Impossible: The Final Reckoning. Like I said, 2025 is definitely off to a slow start. But with all those titles and more on the horizon, there's still plenty of reason to think our letterboxed accounts will all be getting workouts very, very soon. I'm Evan Rook.
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2: After veterans like SecDef Pete Hegseth and DNI Tulsi Gabbard downplayed their messages discussing a military strike on the Signal app, we ask Special Forces veteran Jack Murphy if this was truly dangerous.
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4: 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And if it was one of their subordinates, they would absolutely crush them. 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
6: America, May 23rd. There are few bonds in nature as gratifying as that between pets and their owners. Most pets are rewarded for their loyalty and devotion with shelter, food, and welcome attention. Though less welcome, they are also rewarded with medical care. The first state-sponsored veterinary school in America opened on this date in 1879 at Iowa State College, now University, in Ames, Iowa. Today, besides being World Turtle Day, there are nearly 32,000 veterinary establishments nationwide. There, 379,000 veterinarians and staff workers take care of the nation's domesticated 77 million dogs, 58 million cats, 7.5 million birds, 1.9 million horses, and many millions more amphibians, reptiles, and assorted small animals. Profile America is the public service of the U.S. Census Bureau.
7: 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Storm. First alert forecast, Saturday, partly cloudy, warm breezes, chance of a daytime shower or thunder shower, but the best risk of a downpour with lightning and gusty winds comes in the evening. High 82. I'm Tony Cavalier.
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12: It's an instrument that has been used by men in the field caring for women with never a thought that this would be potentially abusive to her.
9: But first, the journey to healing after growing up in a cult.
13: 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And the short answer to that is, it's not your job to trust anybody. It's your job to trust yourself.
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2: We ask Marine Corps veteran, former Sergeant Major Mario Marquez, now American Legion's Executive Director of Government Affairs, to share his thoughts on senior defense and intelligence officials using the Signal app to discuss military operations.
14: Top secret level is what I was working at a lot of the time. It's concerning to hear that senior officials were involved in something like this. And I will say that as someone who operated in that highly classified space, were someone like me ever to make a mistake of that nature, our careers would be over. We'd get court-martialed or non-judicial punishment.
9: Kieran Culso was born into the Healthy, Happy, Holy organization, also known as the 3HO. Created in 1969 by Yogi Bhajan, the group was rooted in meditation and Kundalini yoga, a spiritual form of the practice. Khalsa's branch lived together in Florida under one roof, which they referred to as an ashram. To Khalsa, Yogi Bhajan was God.
15: He would come to this ashram in Florida every year. He was like Santa Claus. We'd like touch his feet, and everyone in the ashram, all of a sudden there's food in the house, and he's showing up in a nice car with all the secretaries back then wearing fancy clothes and jewelry. And like my whole life, I'm like looking up to like, oh, you want to do this? Go ask everybody that was like, anyone wants to get married and wants to do anything, like ask him. He knows what your life should be like.
9: Khalsa was raised with a strict diet, but would often sneak off to eat candy bars, eggs, and any other banned food she could get her hands on. She was an outcast at school, often bullied for the turban she was forced to wear.
15: So I was called Q-tip head. We'd come home and there'd be eggs thrown on our garage door because we were the different, you know, we're 30 minutes from Disney World. In Florida, we were the weirdos. And then there was being woken up at 3 a.m, put under cold water, brought up to the yoga room, put on a sheepskin before I could walk. And we would be put in yoga positions before America knew the word yoga.
9: At just 8 years old, she followed the wants of the leader and was sent off to a strict boarding school in India with the rest of the children in her ashram. Her parents were happy to send their daughter to a foreign land, never questioning the demands of Yogi Bhajan. But instead of the spiritual experience Khalsa expected, she was tormented.
15: There was no breathwork, mindfulness. It was more, if you're late, you kneel on gravel and you don't get breakfast. And horrific other things of a boarding school that no child should have to encounter. I peed my bed. There was like the quilt. I remember, so I had this imprint of this Indian pattern paisley all over my body from the urine. And they would just put the quilt out on barbed wire to dry and then give it back to me. I was caned. I was slapped. I had to kneel down because I would at some point be late.
9: During Khalsa's trips back home to Florida, she'd soak in every bit of normalcy she could before being sent back to school. Instead of the happy, healthy group 3HO proclaimed themselves to be at the time, Khalsa had been raised in what's now widely considered a cult. However, Jackie Johnson, a licensed clinical social worker, says that the term cult only scratches the surface of explaining these types of organizations. A more accurate title for groups like 3HO is high demand, high control. It describes how the group operates, and in fact, many groups under this umbrella have the potential to be both harmful and beneficial, depending on individual experiences. Johnson says the military is a good example of this.
13: The military is high demand, high control, of course, and it needs to be. And there's no judgment in that. It's just a behavioral way of explaining how the group operates. Some people are harmed by being in a high demand, high control group, and some people kind of are not.
9: Johnson is the executive director of the International Cultic Studies Association. She says her personal experience growing up in the Jehovah's Witnesses is another good example. There's often social discourse about the difference between a cult and a religion. Johnson says the line between these types of high demand, high control groups is paper thin.
13: They have a belief system that is spiritual in nature. They consider themselves Christian. They base their beliefs on their interpretation of the Bible. They gather to worship and they have activities that center around worship. So, yes, you could say Jehovah's Witnesses is a religion, and that's what they consider it to be as well. On the other hand, it is a high demand, high control group. It's very demanding of its members, and it's very controlling of its members. And so in that way, it's both. And that's why we try not to label a group as a cult or not as a cult. It just doesn't have a clear definition, the word cult, and it can mislead people into not really checking out what the group is or how it operates. And by slapping a label on a group, people can just rush to a judgment without even knowing anything about it.
9: Johnson was raised as a Jehovah's Witness since the age of 10. She was in and out of the community for 42 years, experiencing the negative side of a high demand, high control group.
13: When you're brought in as a child, there's a tendency to get indoctrinated, which makes it hard to leave, even when you know you want to leave, and even when you know that it's an unhealthy situation for you. And so I say that because it's an explanation as to why it takes so long to leave.
9: For both Johnson and Khulsa, the process of leaving their groups was years in the making. After college, Khulsa was recruited to be one of Yogi Bhajan's secretaries, where she was sexually abused by other women and Bhajan himself. She managed some of the group's finances while also acting as his personal healer. The relationship soon evolved into Khulsa being promised as the Yogi's successor.
15: I wrote pretty much everything down he ever told me with the dates, and I have reread them, and he's like, "You're my heir apparent. I'm training you, so when I'm gone, like, you can lead and walk ahead of me." He made me, you know, he's like, "You're the Maham Tantric," which is the spiritual head of, like, this whole yoga thing that's special, and I believed it.
9: Khulsa was kicked out of the group after the yogi had died, but even after being separated from the lifestyle, she still held on to many of the practices and beliefs. It was only just a few years ago that Khulsa finally acknowledged the trauma and abuse she'd endured.
15: If you look at my bio from, like, before I spoke up, it's like, I'm so special because I was his healer and I was the chosen one and I this. And since I didn't get that recognition that he promised, I was mad, right? Since I was kicked out, I was really mad. And now I'm, like, so grateful. Like, thank God. But I was also, like, holding in this lie. So whenever I'm, like, sitting and teaching and having his photo, like, literally next to me, or we were taught to stare in his eyes. It took a long time, like decades. Like, just a few years ago, I had his photo in my bedroom, like right next to my bed. And somebody at the time was like, who kind of found out, like, "Why do you have that there?" Because I'm like, it's my whole life. There's a baby picture of me I saw with his photo right next to it. Like, that's like, it's like, how do you take Jesus off your wall?
9: As Johnson has found through both her personal experience and helping others heal, recovering from this trauma looks different for everyone. The process of deconstructing your experiences and then rebuilding who you are takes a lot of time and hard work. Johnson says she finds it helpful to start with education about high demand, high control groups.
13: what were the aspects of the group you grew up in or that you were in, even if they didn't grow up, even if they joined as an adult, so that that person could understand, like, okay, my group and the dynamics of my group fit into the paradigm of high control, high demand in this way. These were the things that happened. These are the things that I experienced. And that helps them kind of break down a lot of cognitive dissonance and denial about the fact that their group or family or even a personal relationship was unhealthy. And they start to be able to accept that, because you can't do the work around this if you can't accept the fact that the group was unhealthy in the first place.
9: They then move into trauma work to talk through and process the pain they experienced. A big part of Khulsa's journey was finally questioning her deep-seated beliefs.
15: Like, wow, I believe that I had to wear white to be spiritual. I believe so much had to unpack. So breakthrough after breakthrough. Oh my gosh, I cut my hair for the first time. It was like I'm cutting my arm off. My hair was down to the floor. Like, to cut it was like a huge deal. Like, oh, I'm not spiritual. I was told it makes my aura bigger and it's all my power. And like, oh my gosh, I'm cutting off my power.
9: Detangling all of these ideas can also be traumatic because it's often so ingrained in their morals and belief systems, traits that get to the core of who we are as humans. Stripping that away can also feel like losing a sense of self. Johnson says this leads into one of the final steps of healing, which is rediscovering who you are and who you want to be.
13: Some people didn't have a pre-cult identity because they were born in. So, you know, it's pretty important. What value system is important to you? You know, what kind of moral code do you want to live by? How do you build boundaries in your life? What kind of person do you want to be? What kind of people do you want in your life? You know, so all of those things go into the person either rebuilding themselves, rediscovering, or just building themselves from the ground up. You know, how am I going to live my life now? And then how do I live my life in harmony with how I want it to be? You can't say you want all this morals, boundaries, value system, and then not know how to live in harmony with that.
9: Johnson feels like this is the most rewarding part of the process. But while it's exciting, the thought of building yourself up from scratch can feel terrifying. Thankfully, Johnson says many people can often bring at least some part of their old life with them through the healing journey.
13: Usually I'll start by introducing this concept that typically not everything we learned from the cult was bad. You know, so let's start by what were some things that you learned in your group that you still agree with? You can take those things with you. You don't have to reject everything just because it came from them. So let's start from there, like, so that you have something that you know about yourself. And then kind of building, you know, things, you know, the rapport and the relationship kind of helps with that. Like, hey, I noticed that you're really funny, or you use humor to deal with difficult times, you know, and that'll start a discussion, for example. Or, you know, it sounds like trust is really important to you when I listen to you talk, you know. So as a therapist, you're kind of really listening hard and, you know, kind of like offering them kind of things back in reflection, you know, from what they tell you.
9: Sometimes her clients need a breakdown of what values are before even beginning to think about the ones they want to possess. Johnson will also use other people in their lives as examples. She'll ask her clients to think of their friends and see which traits they appreciate that they can adopt for themselves.
13: So there's a lot of different ways, you know, that someone can kind of figure out who they are. And it can be terrifying, but it just is what it is. You know, part of the work is learning how to deal with all the scariness, you know, learning coping skills. How are you going to get through this time? Because you're not going to take the scariness away. One of the biggest things that people have trouble with is, you know, how do I learn to trust people? I'm never going to be able to trust anybody. And the short answer to that is, it's not your job to trust anybody. It's your job to trust yourself. And when you learn to trust yourself because you know yourself well enough, then you don't need to externalize trust.
9: It's a long, difficult process that takes a lot of time and patience. But Johnson believes it's a crucial step for survivors of abusive and manipulative groups. You can find more information about Jackie Johnson, Karen Khulsa, and all of our guests on our website, radiohealthjournal.org. For more behind the scenes, follow Radio Health Journal on Facebook, Instagram, and X. Our writer-producer is Kristen Farah. Our executive producer is Amira Zaveri. I'm Elizabeth Westfield.
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2: Former Marine Corps Sergeant Major Mario Marquez, now Executive Director with the American Legion, shares why confronting Houthi rebels in Yemen is important for the U.S. military.
14: I remember being in Yemen when the Houthi rebels surrounded the capital, and we ended up getting extracted out of that. But they did not manage to eradicate them. And the Iranians are absolutely funding them. They're equipping them. They're arming them. There's no way that the Houthis would have ever had anti-air defenses. And so that is a pretty important fight that I think needs to be finalized. We need to address it. And I do agree with the administration going after the Houthis, because you can't just allow an entity like that to shut down international shipping lanes.
11: Last week, we dove into the world of HPV and speculum exams. Dr. Diane Harper is an outspoken advocate for women's health and comfort within medicine. A big focus is reducing the industry's use of the speculum. It's a device that widens the vagina for necessary exams. However, it can also be a main source of discomfort, anxiety, and pain. Despite these negative experiences, Harper says this tool that's been around for centuries has never undergone a major update.
12: It's an instrument that has been used by men in the field caring for women, with never a thought that this would be potentially abusive to her, that it would be painful to her, that there would be better ways of doing this. And it became established as that's just the way we do it. It just causes me to cringe when I hear an older person say, well, the woman just has to suffer. She just has to do it. That's what we do for medical exams. And I'm like, no, she doesn't. If you are a forward-thinking, curious person to wonder about how do you make it better, you would think about that. I can tell you that the people who make house paint don't stop with that very first house paint they made in the 1800s. They have continually evolved that because their customers have demanded it and they put it forward. So we as women have the right to demand that better tests become developed and that better tests are made available for us.
11: Harper is a professor in the Departments of Family Medicine and Obstetrics and Gynecology at the University of Michigan. She says that with the approval of these self-sampling tests that we discussed last week, there's no need to use a speculum unless a woman has concerns or symptoms she's noticed. And despite the American medical community's resistance to this change, Harper believes we should be using the data and evidence to guide current practices.
12: I think that you get entrenched in ways of thinking about things that have been done forever, and sometimes it's hard to give them up because you think, you know, well, they've been done forever and we're okay. The problem with that is that you don't know all the cancers that you're missing because of the way you're currently doing it. I would posit that we do know that of the women who get cervical cancer in the United States, half of them haven't come in for screening. That says there's something wrong with our screening method. These women are telling us in interviews that they were sexually assaulted, that they feel uncomfortable in the office, that the physician made some kind of weird green comment at some point that has now totally scared them away from ever revealing a nakedness of them that's very personal, and that they women do not like to have invaded.
11: A 2022 paper in JAMA Network Open shows that the number of women without up-to-date screening has significantly increased. Unfortunately, the numbers are even worse for women with a physical disability. Harper recently worked on a small study published in JAMA Network Open that evaluated the screening disparities faced by disabled women. Interviews with the 56 participants reveal how difficult each step of the process is. For women who use wheelchairs, even entering the office can be a challenge.
12: And then you're sitting in the room and the doctor says, okay, now we really need to do a cervical cancer screen on you. And the woman's like, well, I need somebody to help get me up on the table. And then you have to know that my pelvis is contracted and my legs, my knees won't go very far apart. And I can't use the speculum in this way. You have to turn me on my side, or you have to help hold my leg up. And then it's, I need somebody to come in the room and help me undress. How would you feel if you had to say that to somebody just to get a routine preventive healthcare screen? That doesn't give you a lot of sense of empowerment.
11: And when the speculum is finally inserted, some of these women fear they'll lose control of their bladder, or the nurse will drop their leg, or just simply feel embarrassment that their experience is different from the other patients.
12: It could be a scary thing for a woman with a disability to think about, how in the world am I going to get the health care I need? Because we know that over 50% of kiddos with spina bifida, over 80% of people with cerebral palsy, and 94% of people with other physical disabilities are sexually active. Okay, sex means that there's an opportunity for skin-to-skin contact, which means there's an opportunity for HPV infection. And if there is an HPV infection, then we can help you by vaccination, but we can also help you by screening in a way that's now more comfortable for you.
11: Women will have to go back in for a speculum exam if the results come back positive, but Harper estimates that around 90% won't have to go in for a follow-up. She says that though this change will help women, there will need to be a lot of education to clearly identify every step. Some women may hear of self-sampling and think that there's no need to ever go in for a follow-up appointment, which would be extremely harmful to their health if they end up having positive results.
12: To me, the very most important thing is that women just don't go off by themselves and get an HPV test, that they work with their doctor. Because if it's positive, you have to have a relationship with someone that you trust, that you can talk to about, what does it mean? What do I need to do? Tell me about that. Does it hurt? Does it not hurt? Do I need somebody with me? What are you really looking for? And tell me again, because I didn't get it. Like, draw me a picture because I didn't get it. And that part is

0: really, really important.
1: In fact, Harper says that self-sampling can help create a better patient-doctor relationship.
0: The advantage of that is that instead of spending time with the woman in the exam room and with my head underneath a sheet and a speculum and getting the specimen to send to the lab, I can instead talk to her face-to-face about that sample that she's collecting and what those results might mean and where does that put you in this long spectrum of HPV infection and then small transformation and then bigger transformation and finally cancer, and where do we intervene and what interventions do we have to offer to you. So I think that it offers us an opportunity for communication.
1: Right now, the FDA has approved these self-administered tests to be used in a medical institution like the doctor's office or lab. But as screening methods continue to evolve, Harper says we may soon be able to use them at home, which would hopefully increase access to this important health information.
0: We are hoping that, and there are studies ongoing right now, that will allow there to be a home approval for the HPV test, just like we have for colon cancer screening. And then we'll truly be able to make it easy for women to get the screens, and they can either pick them up at the lab and take them home and do it, or potentially have it mailed to their house and then just mail it back. Women need to demand that they know that this works, the data's solid, it's rigorous, and they can do it. They can do it themselves.
1: You can find more information about Dr. Diane Harper and all of our guests on our website, radiohealthjournal.org. 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Our production manager is Jason Dickey. I'm Greg Johnson.
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4: After veterans like SecDef Pete Hegseth and DNI Tulsi Gabbard downplayed their messages discussing a military strike on the Signal app, we asked Special Forces veteran Jack Murphy if this was truly dangerous.
5: Keep in mind, they were texting about this prior to the strike, which is important because if your operation is compromised beforehand, then the enemy has an opportunity to shoot down your aircraft. So, yeah, it's politically advantageous for them to downplay it, but should they? No, this is serious. And if it was one of their subordinates, they would absolutely crush them. They would probably go to prison.
6: Medical notes this week. It may be time to restart your New Year's resolution. If you've been ignoring the promises you made on January 1st, science has some good news for you. Research on positive psychology shows that spring is the best time for setting new goals. Instead of trying to push through the winter and post-holiday slump, postponing your resolutions for a few months is more likely to produce more success. The biological factor that's making you infertile. A new study has found that a naturally occurring antibody can stop sperm in its tracks. It disrupts how sperm attaches to an egg and may also block fertilization. The research, published in the Proceedings of the National Academy of Sciences, offers a new path for investigating infertility issues. And finally, do opposites attract? Scientists say that it may not matter as much as we think. In fact, the research reveals that the key to a happy relationship is finding someone who's nice. This trait even trumps how well a couple's personalities line up. Researchers noticed that having similar personalities didn't really affect how satisfied people felt in their relationships. The findings are published in the Journal of Research in Personality. And that's Medical Notes this week. I'm Mayon Vosta-Betancourt.
3: CBS Eye on Veterans, presented by American Military University.
4: Army veteran Tony Woods serves as the Secretary of Maryland's Department of Veterans, Military, and Families. And he shares some strong advice for those trimming the federal workforce.
7: The federal government is the largest employer of veterans. Think of VA or Department of Defense. Very significant percentage of their workforce are veterans because of years of recognizing that these veterans are bringing tremendous skills and we want to recruit and retain them. I will say government has gotten more complex, and so I would caution folks to take a good look at who are we cutting, what are we asking them to do, and is this the right way to do it?
8: Thank you for joining us this week and every week as we break down the science stories you need to know.
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0: BBC News with Govinda Gill. The number of people killed in a gas explosion at a coal mine in China has reached at least 90. A massive rescue operation is underway at the site in northern Shanxi province. Stephen McDonald reports from Beijing.
1: When a large explosion hit the Liu Shenyu coal mine, 247 workers were on duty underground. Following the mass casualties which followed, China's leader Xi Jinping has called for no effort to be spared to treat the injured and search for survivors. The cause of what appears to have been a gas explosion has not yet been revealed. In the early 2000s, China's coal mining industry experienced deadly accidents routinely, but in recent years, safety standards have been tightened. However, according to state media, this latest incident has already led to the detention of officials operating the Liu Shenyu mine.
0: The Democratic Republic of the Congo says Ebola cases have now been reported across several conflict-hit eastern provinces after the World Health Organization upgraded the risk assessment for the current outbreak to very high. The DRC said there were outbreaks in Ituri, North Kivu and South Kivu. More than 700 people have been exposed to the Ebola virus, with over 170 suspected deaths recorded. This resident in the capital, Kinshasa, told the BBC it would devastate the city's population if the disease comes there.
2: I'm really afraid and hope it does not spread this far. There have already been many cases in the east. If it reaches Kinshasa, people could die in large numbers because it's spreading there due to precarious living conditions. And here in Kinshasa, our environment is very unsanitary.
0: Provincial authorities in the worst affected province, Ituri, have banned funeral gatherings. Police and the military in Bolivia will open humanitarian corridors through roadblocks set up by the anti-government protesters in the Western La Paz department on Saturday. The move is aimed at allowing ambulances and essential supplies to pass through. Demonstrators demanding the resignation of President Rodrigo Paz have disrupted roads across Bolivia for the past month. At a counter-protest in Santa Cruz, Civic Committee member Agustín Zambrana gave the government this warning.
3: The government has until Sunday to clear the roadblock. If not, we reserve the right to do it ourselves, to ensure our right to free movement.
0: The health ministry says at least four people have died because emergency vehicles were unable to get through the blockades. A 69-year-old woman with terminal cancer in Uruguay has become the first person in the country to die by euthanasia. In October, Uruguay became the first country in Latin America to legalize assisted dying. World news from the BBC. A U.S. jury in Seattle has cleared the aircraft manufacturer Boeing of hiding safety problems with its 737 MAX jets. The lawsuit was brought by LOT Polish Airlines, who sought more than $150 million in damages for lost revenue. LOT had accused Boeing of withholding a critical change to the aircraft's flight control system. The change was linked to two fatal crashes that led to the jets subsequently being grounded globally. Elon Musk's SpaceX has completed a 12th test flight of its redesigned Starship rocket, which NASA intends to use in future missions to the moon. Starship, the largest and most powerful rocket in history, launched from Texas. SpaceX employees cheered as the rocket blasted off from its new launch pad in Texas last night.
4: 5, 4, 3, ignition.
0: Once in space, it reopened its payload doors and deployed 20 dummy satellites. It then re-entered the Earth's atmosphere and splashed down in the Indian Ocean. The test comes days after SpaceX revealed plans for what could be a record-breaking stock market debut. Tens of thousands of people in California have been ordered to leave their homes after a huge chemical tank began leaking. Authorities in Orange County, southeast of Los Angeles, say the tank contains over 25,000 liters of a volatile and flammable liquid used to make plastics. Police in Russia have conducted regular raids on music bars and nightclubs as part of a practice which critics say is aimed against freedom of expression. Punters told the BBC they were threatened with guns and pressured to join the Russian army.

0: That's the latest BBC News.
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2: Welcome to ILTV on the Hour. I'm Devo Klein, coming to you from Israel, bringing you all of the biggest headlines from across the region. It's Operation Roaring Lion, and these are all of the latest developments. We begin with the latest news of rocket and missile attacks on the state of Israel. Thousands were sent into bomb shelters when the Islamic Republic launched a ballistic missile towards central Israel. Initial reports indicate that one missile fell in an open field in central Israel and no injuries were reported. Now, this follows a sleepless night for many Israelis in the Tel Aviv area as rockets fired triggered air raid sirens at around 2:30, 3 and 4 a.m. Some missiles were intercepted and others fell in open areas. No injuries as well were reported in the latest coordinated attack on Israel. And the Israeli Air Force carried out its 11th wave of airstrikes on Tehran. Targets, according to the IDF, included multiple regime command centers, ballistic missile arrays, launchers, and air defense systems. The operation also targeted a major compound housing key security agencies of the Iranian regime, including the headquarters of the Revolutionary Guard, the besieged parliamentary force, and the Quds force. And moving now to the United States, where the Senate is backing President Donald Trump. Lawmakers voted 53 to 47 against advancing a bipartisan war powers resolution that would have required full congressional approval for any U.S. military actions against Iran. But U.S. Senate Republicans blocked the effort, beating all odds, as Republicans currently hold only slim majorities in both chambers. Now, the House of Representatives are now set to vote on a similar measure. Take a listen.
3: The Ayatollah's reign of terror began with weak leadership from President Carter. It will end with strong leadership from President Trump. This war powers resolution is ill-timed and ill-advised. Congress must stand with the president and our military to finally close, once and for all, this dark chapter of history and pave the way for lasting peace.
2: And the Northern Front is also ramping up. After a few days of relative quiet from Hezbollah, they have now officially joined the war, sending coordinated missile barrages at Northern Israel, together with the Islamic regime. In response, Israeli fighter jets carried out a string of airstrikes in Beirut. This is, of course, the first time that a coordinated attack between Hezbollah and Lebanon and the IRGC in Iran was carried out. Israeli officials were now quoted saying that IAF fighter jets are striking targets in Lebanon on their way back from missions in Iran, reportedly fueling for the extended mission and carrying extra munitions beyond those assigned for Iran. But not just in the air, the IDF has also released new footage showing troops engaging in a, quote, forward defensive positions inside of southern Lebanon. This fighting with Hezbollah continues along the northern front. And despite the ongoing war and continuous air raid sirens sending thousands into bomb shelters, the rapidity of barrages has significantly reduced over the past few days. With that, the Home Front Command has eased its guidelines, moving from only essential activities operating to a limited activity policy. Under the new guidelines, gatherings of up to 50 people will be permitted, as a provided and protected a shelter can be reached in time. Workplaces will also be allowed to operate under the same conditions. Schools, however, will remain closed and beaches will stay off limits to the public. And that is a wrap for this edition of ILTV on the Hour. I'm Devo Klein, and thank you so much.

0: News, I'm Chris DeMeo. President Trump rallying supporters just outside of New York City yesterday, pitching his economic and foreign policies.
1: President Donald Trump sold his economic policies in Rockland County, New York. But the Iran war is still top of mind.
2: I said, sorry to do this to you, but we're going to have to journey down to the Middle East. They said, why? I said, because Iran is going to have a nuclear weapon if we don't stop them.
0: Fox's Nate Foy. Director of National Intelligence Tulsi Gabbard is stepping down after her husband is diagnosed with bone cancer.
3: Gabbard posted a copy of the letter that she wrote to President Trump. Speaking of her husband, she said he faces major challenges in the coming weeks and months at this time. I must step away from public service to be by his side and fully support him through this battle.
0: That's Fox's David Spunt in D.C. 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
4: With a Wall Street Business Report, I'm Bob Agnew. Some good news in the latest unemployment numbers.
5: The Labor Department is reporting a surprisingly strong 178,000 jobs that were created in March, a rebound from a dismal February. The unemployment rate for March dropped to 4.3%. Companies have been reluctant to hire because of higher interest rates, uncertainty over President Donald Trump's policies, and not knowing how artificial intelligence will affect their businesses. Most economists say the impact of the Iran war and higher energy prices are probably not fully reflected in last month's numbers. Donna Warder, Washington.
4: Iran continued to fire on targets across the Middle East. Attacks on Gulf energy infrastructure and in the Strait of Hormuz had oil prices skyrocketing and threatened to raise the cost of many basic goods, including food. The financial markets were closed for Good Friday. For the Wall Street Business Report, I'm Bob Agnew.
6: West Virginia Metro News. I'm Chris Lawrence. Senate Republicans evidently have some grave problems. A couple of key issues in Washington, the anti-weaponization fund and funding for the White House ballroom, are hot potato issues. Senate delayed action on both of them and went home Thursday for their break. U.S. Senator Shelley Moore Capito spoke to reporters about each just a couple of hours prior. On the anti-weaponization fund, Capito says she needs more information.
7: Yeah, I do have questions. I don't know what an anti-weaponization fund is. I do understand the weaponization that has occurred in the past in terms of overreach by the Department of Justice in certain areas, but there are a lot of questions.
6: Capito said she also had major concerns with the ballooned cost of the ballroom project to include much more than was originally planned. A Grafton High School coach and teacher has been arrested. 26-year-old Zachary Shoemaker of Fairmont was charged by Grafton police with inappropriately touching and making sexual comments toward a female student. That student reported the incident to another teacher, who in turn notified the principal, and it was reported to authorities. Shoemaker's bond is set at $50,000. Traffic is expected to pick up for the Memorial Day weekend. The West Virginia Turnpike anticipates close to 350,000 transactions at the toll booths between now and the end of Monday. 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I-79 in Harrison County is back open after it was closed much of Thursday afternoon. Shut down by the accident involving a semi that was hauling logs. That truck overturned and lost its load. About 11:30 Thursday morning, 2 miles south of the Lost Creek exit. Traffic for much of the afternoon and evening was detoured off the highway at Lost Creek and then back onto the road southbound at Jane Lou. There were no reports of any injuries. From the Metro News Anchor Desk, I'm Chris Lawrence.
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8: This is the fourth week of May, and farmers around the nation are making rapid progress planting crops. Let's get the details from Gary Crawford.
10: No matter where in the country that major crops are grown and are being planted,
11: producers are making pretty remarkable progress in spite of ongoing active weather.
10: USDA meteorologist Brad Rippey says producers this past week have been taking full advantage of gaps in storminess to get some planting done.
11: That is especially true this week across the northern Corn Belt, where we saw pretty impressive progress on some of the planting numbers.
10: For example,
11: we saw planting progress of 25% or more, in other words, a quarter of the crop planted during the week, in five states, four of them across the northern Corn Belt, Minnesota, North Dakota, South Dakota, and Wisconsin, and then throw into that mix Illinois,
10: Nationally, despite wet weather, corn growers have managed to get 70% of the crop planted. That's within 1% of the five-year average. Soybeans, 52% planted, 3% ahead of average. Gary Crawford for the U.S. Department of Agriculture.
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15: Your First Alert forecast, Saturday, partly cloudy, warm breezes, chance of a daytime shower or thundershower, but the best risk of a downpour with lightning and gusty winds comes in the evening, high 82. I'm Tony Cavalier.

I pledge allegiance to the flag of the United States of America and to the republic for which it stands, one nation, under God, indivisible, with liberty and justice.

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1: We are coming up on the last week of May. 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
3: First alert forecast, Saturday partly cloudy, warm breezes, chance of a daytime shower or thundershower, but the best risk of a downpour with lightning and gusty winds comes in the evening. High 82. I'm Tony Cavalier.
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0: 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DJ Mike will host the show after he's watched DC Cav again and again and again and again.

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1: I'm DJ Mike. Here is a Retro Show Trivia question. Before 1995, what was the federal maximum speed limit? Was it 55, 60, 65, or 70 miles per hour? I'll have the answer for you coming up.

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1: I'm DJ Mike. Before I give you the answer to Retro Show Trivia, here's the question. Before 1995, what was the federal maximum speed limit? Was it 55 miles an hour, 60 miles an hour, 65 miles an hour, or 70 miles an hour? The answer, 55 miles an hour. Whoa. Yeah, do I remember driving 55 compared to like 70, 80 now? Our executive producer is Sam Weaver. I am DJ Mike. Make sure you stop by the DJMikeShow.com website or the DJ Mike Show Facebook page. Make a request. We'd love to hear from you. Have a good week.

0: has been a Chris Marr Studios production.
1: Americans are skipping scans at the self-checkout more than you think. A new survey from LendingTree shows that almost 1 in 3 shoppers have purposefully taken an item without scanning it. That's a 12% increase over the last 2 years. And customers are blaming high prices and tariffs for doing so. However, 4 in 10 shoppers who've stolen on purpose say it's getting more difficult because of security upgrades. That's what's trending. I'm Jen Clark.
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1: Welcome to ILTV's Israel Daily. I'm Sivan Raviv. The coordinated joint U.S.-Israeli assault on Iran, a broad, synchronized campaign targeting the Islamic Republic's leadership and military infrastructure. Iran has confirmed that Supreme Leader Ayatollah Ali Khamenei was killed in an Israeli

0: Shemesh. Thus far, several people have been killed in a Beit Shemesh impact site and still counting, with dozens injured, and one woman was killed in a strike in Tel Aviv. Dozens more injured at that site too. A nationwide state of emergency remains in effect. Airspace is closed. Tens of thousands of reservists have been called up. Israel is at war. For more, we go now to ILTV Steve Leibowitz.
1: Supreme Leader Ali Khamenei and some 10 other top Iranian officials were killed in the initial Israeli strike of the operation, dubbed Operation Roaring Lion by Israel and Operation Epic Fury by the U.S. The IDF confirms the elimination of senior figures in Iran's defense leadership in precise Air Force strikes across Tehran. In addition to Khamenei, others included Abdul Rahim Mousavi, Chief of Staff of the Iranian Armed Forces, and Mohammad Pakpour, Commander of the Iranian Revolutionary Guard. The joint U.S.-Israeli offensive has hit hundreds of targets. According to Israeli officials, the strikes targeted senior regime figures, military commanders, strategic intelligence sites, and key elements of Iran's missile and nuclear infrastructure. The Israeli Air Force has carried out its largest ever aerial strike, with more than 200 jets hitting 500 targets across Iran. The first wave took out radar and anti-aircraft batteries, clearing the sky for follow-up operations. The second wave targeted Iran's ballistic missile sites, launchers, and storage facilities, including a major site in Tabriz and a complex near Qom, thwarting dozens of imminent launches toward Israel. The operation is aimed at restoring air superiority and destroying missile teams before they can fire, dealing a decisive blow to Iran's strategic capabilities. Shortly after the attack began, Prime Minister Netanyahu said the operation was launched to remove what he called an existential threat to the state of Israel and to create the conditions for a different future for the Iranian people. President Trump is vowing to raise Iran's military industry to the ground and annihilate their navy. He also called on Iranians to seize what he described as an historic opportunity to take back their country.
0: Since the joint U.S.-Israeli strikes, Iran's retaliation is extending well beyond Israel, targeting American and allied positions across the Gulf. Iranian missiles fired into the region have killed at least two civilians in the United Arab Emirates, including one person struck by falling debris in Abu Dhabi. Another fatality was reported elsewhere in the Gulf during the barrage on major cities in Kuwait. At least three army personnel were injured by shrapnel after ballistic missiles impacted or were intercepted near Ali al-Salem Air Base, which hosts U.S. forces. Additional minor injuries were reported near Kuwait International Airport. Officials say damage to U.S. facilities has been minimal and has not disrupted operations. Missiles have targeted cities across the Gulf, including Doha, Abu Dhabi, Riyadh, Manama, and Kuwait City, prompting airspace closures and raising fears of a wider regional escalation. Regrettably, a direct ballistic missile strike from Iran killed at least nine people and counting in the city of Beit Shemesh in Israel, with dozens injured. ILTV's Mayan Hoffman is standing by with a report from Shaare Tzedek Hospital in Jerusalem.
2: Thank you, Sivan. Well, I have to report that we are on the day of which the deadliest attack so far since the start of the escalation between Israel, the United States, and Iran has taken place. At the time that I'm recording this here in Jerusalem, outside Shaare Tzedek Hospital, at least eight people are dead. Dozens more are injured in an attack that took place in Beit Shemesh in central Israel. The attack, what happened when a rocket sent among many rockets from Iran toward Israel, struck down, having a direct hit on people hunkering down in a shelter in Beit Shemesh. It was a community shelter where people ran to take refuge, but unfortunately were murdered and injured in the attack. So far, we are hearing that four houses were completely destroyed in Beit Shemesh, the site of this terror attack. But as we saw today in Beit Shemesh, sometimes those shelters are not foolproof.
0: Regrettably so. Thank you, Mayan. That's all for today's news, with all of the latest news from the heart of the state of Israel. I'm Sivan Raviv. Take care.

0: You're going to see numbers like you've never seen, both on the upside and also in terms of costs. You're going to see costs go down. But, you know, the Democrats are the ones that caused all the costs.
1: The Democrats say U.S. involvement in the conflict is keeping the president from following through on financial campaign promises. Officials swearing in for new Fed Chair Kevin Warsh Friday.
2: I intend to fill the role of chairman with energy and purpose, just the way Chairman Greenspan did. Faithful to the mission and the very best traditions of the Fed.
1: Former Chair Jerome Powell's term has expired. He remains on the Federal Reserve Board. 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
3: With a Wall Street Business Report, I'm Bob Agnew. Some good news in the latest unemployment numbers.
4: The Labor Department is reporting a surprisingly strong 178,000 jobs that were created in March, a rebound from a dismal February. The unemployment rate for March dropped to 4.3%. Companies have been reluctant to hire because of higher interest rates, uncertainty over President Donald Trump's policies, and not knowing how artificial intelligence will affect their businesses. Most economists say the impact of the Iran war and higher energy prices are probably not fully reflected in last month's numbers. Donna Warder, Washington.
3: Iran continued to fire on targets across the Middle East. Attacks on Gulf energy infrastructure and in the Strait of Hormuz had oil prices skyrocketing and threatened to raise the cost of many basic goods, including food. The financial markets were closed for Good Friday. For the Wall Street Business Report, I'm Bob Agnew.
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6: Good morning to you. I'm Jeff Jenkins, and this is Metro News This Morning, an update on what's happening across the state of West Virginia. Give us the next 15 minutes, and we'll catch you up on what's going on across the Mountain State. Daniel Woods in with sports today. Unsettled weather patterns starting to hit West Virginia. Rainy weather in the forecast again for today. All of that coming up. This is Metro News This Morning. Time for an update from the Metro News Anchor Desk. The state tax department is attempting to join the lawsuit over who's in charge of the future of the Greenbrier Resort. Metro News statewide correspondent Brad McElhaney reports the state is going after more than $4 million the Justice family owes the state for taxes collected at the Greenbrier, but not passed on to the state.
7: It's necessary to intervene, wrote the lawyers to the tax department, because no other party currently represents the government's financial interests. And the tax department says it's trying to ensure the statutory tax liabilities are satisfied before the justice's remaining estate is depleted by other legal claims.
6: The justices and Omni Resorts hotels are in a legal battle about the future of the Greenbrier. The Omni company holds the loan debt on the Greenbrier. We'll hear more from Brad coming up in our Metro News backgrounder. The National Weather Service says marble-sized hail came down in parts of Kanawha County during a tornado warning on Wednesday. The warning was in effect for about a half hour. National Weather Service meteorologist Levi Cornett says they expect storms to continue across the state into next week.
8: Looks like we have in here some daily chances for showers and thunderstorms. Severity in the long term is unknown, but it does look like we'll have a decent shot of getting some soaking rain for sure.
6: Now, the National Weather Service also put out a destructive storm warning. Again, that's a destructive storm warning for several areas during those stormy times on Wednesday evening. Clendenin area, one of those where some baseball-sized hail was reported. Clendenin Mayor Kay Summers took notice.
9: Scary to me at first. Scary because I didn't know, you know, I always have flashbacks of the flood. It's been 10 years since we had the flood, and so I just didn't know what, you know, I was so worried about what was going to happen.
6: And the mayor reports some wind and hail damage to a couple of businesses downtown. Investigators have made a grim discovery in Greenbrier County.
10: Law enforcement conducted a coordinated search of a wooded area of Greenbrier County. The search was part of an active missing persons investigation, and it led to the discovery of what are believed to be a set of human remains. The West Virginia State Police Crime Scene Unit and the Greenbrier County Sheriff's Department are processing the site. The remains have been submitted to the State Police Crime Lab at Marshall University for forensic examination. location and identification. Authorities have not revealed how they were led to that area where the remains were discovered. No further information is expected to be released until investigators get a positive ID and notify next of kin. I'm Chris Lawrence, WVMetroNews.com.
6: State police who worked the West Virginia Turnpike say it was a Charleston woman who was struck and killed by a tractor-trailer Wednesday morning just south of the Yeager Bridge in Charleston. Troopers say the driver of the tractor-trailer will not be charged after striking 54-year-old Denise West, who died at the scene. No word on why West was in the highway. A member of the House of Delegates who last week lost in the primary election has requested a recount. Delegate Laura Kimball of Harrison County lost to Tim McNeely by 6 votes. That was the total after the canvass. Kimball has to shoulder the cost for that recount. State Supreme Court Chief Justice Haley Bunn says she learned a lot from 50-year U.S. District Judge John Copenhaver, who was remembered in funeral services Wednesday in Charleston after his death last week at the age of 100. Bunn practices an assistant U.S. attorney before Copenhaver. She says she tries to put what Copenhaver did into practice now on the Supreme Court.
11: To take absolute pride in your work, to do your absolute very best with every case. Every case is important, and every person involved in those cases is important. But while you're doing a good job and taking pride in your work, you're also being gracious to the people in front of you.
6: And Copenhaver swore a bun into her 12-year term on the High Court in December 2024. Crane crews will begin moving a 50-ton steam engine locomotive and a 20-ton coal shuttle car into place at the State Capitol Complex in Charleston. The state police escort surrounded that large truck on Wednesday as it transported the locomotive from Princeton to Charleston. American Electric Power gifted the locomotive to the state a couple of years ago, but it's been sitting in Hinton until now. The locomotive and shuttle car will be part of the state's new courtyard celebrating America's 250th birthday on the south side of the State Culture Center. Also at the Capitol, those participating in the annual run for the wall ride in from Interstate 64. 300 motorcyclists in the Kanawha Valley. After a ceremony and a meal hosted in Nitro, some of them slept at Valley Park and Hurricane. 2026 route coordinator for the Central Route, Jim McDonough, says they enjoy their trip to West Virginia.
12: Talk about this town or Hurricane. When we come out here, the people are so warm, so very giving, and I just love this old town feel.
6: McDonough says the ride across the country is a healing ride for many of the veterans. Stay tuned. Coming up, we'll have a check of sports with Daniel Woods. In our backgrounder this morning is Brad McElhaney talking about now the state wants to get involved in that lawsuit about the Greenbrier Resort. More on that coming up. Thanks for joining us this morning. Good morning. Stay tuned. Daniel Woods will have sports coming up in just a moment. First, though, in our background, the State Tax Department has moved in to intervene in a lawsuit over the control of the Greenbrier Resort. The state says it's owed more than $4 million in unremitted taxes. Metro News statewide correspondent Brad McElhaney has more in this morning's backgrounder.
7: Lawyers for the State Tax Department say intervention is necessary to protect West Virginia's claim on millions of dollars owed by Greenbrier Hotel Corporation. The historic resort is owned by Senator Jim Justice and his family, who purchased the Greenbrier out of bankruptcy in May 2009. Since then, it has remained a central asset of the Justice family business empire, even as financial troubles have swirled. The West Virginia Tax Division has repeatedly filed liens against the Greenbrier for unpaid taxes. Most represent sales taxes collected from customers but not remitted to the state. The federal court filing generally describes millions of dollars, but an attachment outlining the liens adds up specifically to $4.4 million. The ongoing tax debt issue is a point in a bigger court fight that has erupted between the justices and an Omni Hotels affiliate that purchased almost $300 million in first lien debt on the Greenbrier and associated properties. White Sulphur Springs Holdings, the corporate cousin of Omni, filed for receivership of the resort in a federal court case. The debt holders contend the Greenbrier, representing their collateral, needs a third-party caretaker to assure the resort's value is preserved. The federal court filing by White Sulphur Springs cites the history of tax liens while making a broader case of the significant financial delinquency, characterizing the pattern as evidence of waste, fraud, and abuse by the resort's current management. Now, the State Tax Department itself is asking to enter the federal case. Lawyers for the Tax Department filed a motion to intervene this week, along with a memorandum laying out the reasons. Lawyers for the state say that because the receiver has been requested to manage the defendant's assets, the existing tax liens claimed by the tax department must be prioritized and protected during the litigation. It's necessary to intervene, wrote the lawyers to the tax department, because no other party currently represents the government's financial interests. And the tax department says it's trying to ensure the statutory tax liabilities are satisfied before the justice's remaining estate is depleted by other legal claims.
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13: The field is set for the West Virginia State High School softball tournament as Midland Trail is the final team to secure its spot at Little Creek Park in South Charleston. Midland Trail defeated Westside 5-2 Wednesday, qualifying out of Class AA Region 3. The first of 2 weeks packed with state tournament softball action begins Wednesday with Class AA and Class A. The first three spots in the West Virginia State baseball tournament are locked up, with regional play continuing around the state. In Class Quad A's North Region, Morgantown topped Spring Mills 11-3 to qualify for its third straight state tournament. In Class Quad A's South Region, George Washington is headed to the state tournament with an 11-1 win over Huntington. East Hardy is the first team to qualify in Class A, getting a chance to defend its 2025 state title after beating Tucker County 13-0.
6: Thanks, Daniel. Across the state today, going to be cooler temperatures in the 60s, but again, we're in that unsettled weather pattern where you could have a pop-up thunderstorm just about any time today over the next couple of days. News of the day all day long at our website, WVMetroNews.com. For Daniel Woods, I'm Jeff Jenkins for Metro News This Morning. Have a great day.
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0: I'm Deborah Valentine. President Trump speaking to supporters in Suffern, New York, ahead of the district's midterm election. The president responding to the decline in approval as the Iran conflict continues.
1: And we'll have that over with soon. It'll be over with soon. And

0: 80s and 90s, these are the biggest hits of the video music era. I'm Joe Cortez. Just Intuit on this weekend's Retro Pop Reunion. Songs hit those spots about people, times. What does Love Shack from the B-52s do?
1: Has a lot of memories of college, not of what it sings about, but, you know, just my friends. I was a good girl.
0: You don't have

0: biggest hits of the video music era, and we're just ramping up on this weekend's Retro Pop Reunion 80s and 90s with Joe Cortez. As we all know, very historic in the last couple of weeks of what's gone on in Washington with the first woman to be Vice President of the United States. Now, women in music in the early 80s, it was not easy. Pat Benatar will explain next on what it was like to cut through in the video music era and say, we're here and we're here to rock.
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6: Your First Alert forecast, Saturday partly cloudy, warm breezes, chance of a daytime shower or thunder shower, but the best risk of a downpour with lightning and gusty winds comes in the evening. High 82. I'm Tony Cavalier.
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0: coming off the History Made in Washington, D.C. with the first woman as a vice president of the United States. On this weekend's Retro Pop Reunion, we go to the music and women cutting through early on in the video music era. Pat Benatar was there to cut the path and explains on how women became invincible.
1: We have to remember where the country was at this point. The women's movement was in full force. We were the daughters, we were the first generation of young women who grew up indoctrinated. We were going to put this into practice. This was not on paper anymore.

0: future has finally arrived. Yes, it is different than we all thought. But don't worry. This means your future hasn't been written yet. No one's has. Your future is whatever you make. So make it a good one.
1: The Retro Pop Reunion with Joe Cortez.
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7: With so many good albums from the day and vinyl being so hot, I'm featuring million-selling albums on this weekend's Retro Pop Reunion. The title of this album doesn't, like, pop when you talk about the top-selling of the decade, but Madonna's True Blue, 25 million copies, with a bunch of singles anchored by a number one of Papa Don't Preach.

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1: I'm Michelle Pulino.
2: Puff Daddy.
1: Streaming on Netflix, Sean Combs, The Reckoning, the four-part miniseries exploring the sexual misconduct allegations against iconic producer-rapper Sean Diddy Combs, 50 Cent executive producer. Back for season two, Anne Rice's Mayfair, which is the supernatural AMC thriller based on author Anne Rice's Lives of the Mayfair Witches novels about a prominent New Orleans family with a historical connection to a mysterious shape-shifting spirit known as Lasher. The Abandons, the debut Western drama series developed by Sons of Anarchy vet Kurt Sutter, set in the Washington Territory of the 1850s. It tracks the conflict over a plot of land between two very different families. Gillian Anderson and Lena Headey co-star. With Love, Megan, Holiday Celebration, a holiday special featuring the Duchess of Sussex, sharing seasonal tips from a home in Montecito, California. That's Fox Tube on Fox News.
3: A new study shows that a healthy marriage could mean a healthy gut. Researchers found

0: the Iran war is still top of mind.
1: I said, sorry to do this to you, but we're going to have to journey down to the Middle East. They said, why? I said, because Iran is going to have a nuclear weapon if we don't stop them.
2: And that's Fox's Nate Foy with that update. Director of National Intelligence Tulsi Gabbard resigning after her husband is diagnosed with bone cancer.
3: Gabbard posted a copy of the letter that she wrote to President Trump. Speaking of her husband, she said he faces major challenges in the coming weeks and months. At this time, I must step away from public service to be by his side and fully support him through this battle.
2: And that is Fox's David Spunt in D.C. 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
4: West Virginia Metro News, I'm Chris Lawrence. Upshur County is receiving a grant to move forward with a multi-sports complex.
5: Governor Patrick Morrisey announcing Thursday that a $12 million abandoned mine land economic revitalization grant will be going towards the John C. Allen Regional Hub in Buchanan. The project was jump-started after the J.F. Allen Company and Joyce Allen, as well as her son John Allen, donated 70 acres of land. Joyce Allen, widow of the late John C. Allen, for whom the hub is named, says it has been an honor to be part of the project.
6: For me, our family, and the dedicated employees of J.F. Allen Company to be part of something that will serve this community for generations to come.
5: Once completed, the facility will feature multiple athletic fields, mountain bike flow tracks, and an indoor facility. I'm Morgan Pemberton, WVMetroNews.com.
4: An investigation underway after a fatal hit and run in Mercer County. Deputies say it happened about 12:30 Thursday morning on Oakvale Road. The victim was a pedestrian, and investigators say evidence at the scene would indicate the vehicle was a Ram 1500 pickup truck, possibly black, model year 2013 to 2018. The truck will have passenger side damage, specifically a headlight out. Police are asking repair shops to keep an eye out for the damage. Authorities have not identified the victim. A Putnam County man faces 40 years in prison for distribution of fentanyl. 42-year-old Demetrius Green of Sky Depot pleaded guilty to the charges, which occurred on three occasions. You're listening to Metro News, the voice of West Virginia. A new visitor center is open in Clay County for the Elk River Trail. House Speaker Roger Hanshaw said this trail is going to be incredible.
7: This has been long in the making. When it's completed, and we're not all the way completed with the trail yet, but when it's completed, you'll be able to get on a trail at the Capital Market in Charleston and ride a bike or walk all the way to Burnsville.
4: Along with the center, another 4.3 miles of trail was celebrated from Queen Shoals to Clendenin. From the Metro News Anchor Desk, I'm Chris Lawrence.
8: Your first alert forecast, Saturday mostly cloudy with a shower and a thunderstorm around, high 78. I'm Tony Cavalier.
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0: 7 and the Ragged Tiger from Duran Duran absolutely gets in for this weekend's Retro Pop Reunion. I'm featuring million-selling albums from the video music era. Next one would be Octong Baby from U2. And with the pandemic, has brought extra time, and band members have discovered different hobbies.
1: Being in U2 is a lot like being in a marriage.
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1: 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You're getting something in return. It's win-win.
0: It's sick. And I don't have that kind of money to spend on sex.

0: This weekend's highlight on the playlist on Retro Pop Reunion, million-selling albums, George Michael's album Faith is in for sure, I Want Your Sex. Switching gears, this has been trending on Twitter in the last couple of weeks. Movies that make you cry. We're watching enough of them in the middle of winter in the world we're in, that's for sure. When we come back, which ones from the video music era make you cry?
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3: No, Netflix is not adding an After Dark category, but so many people have been duped by the viral hoax that Netflix had to republish its policies about streaming adult content. It's just more proof that some folks will believe anything, like the rumor this week that Spotify is introducing a new feature that'll play music based on your financial situation. Would you let AI pick your baby's name? A lot of parents have been asking chatbots for help with one name that keeps popping up, and now Alara has suddenly become the baby name of the year. Except AI didn't invent it. It found it on Reddit, where it's been talked about for years. Okay, so what were some of the worst new gadgets at this week's Consumer Electronics Show? There was a lollipop that plays music through your teeth when you bite down on it, or the internet-connected treadmill with a built-in AI coach that could yell at you to go faster, but also collects all your biometric data. But it was Samsung's new talking AI fridge that had most people scratching their heads. That's what's trending. I'm Christian Chase.
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5: Their first game, Sunderfolk, is a new take on traditional board games by in-house studio Secret Door, using a television as the board and your mobile devices as your pieces. Speaking to journalist and host of the Game Awards, Jeff Keighley, they also announced an independent game they're publishing that has loads of similarities to Blizzard hit StarCraft called Mechabellum. But what they're calling their crown jewel coming from their other studio, Moonshot, the first-person PvP looter shooter called Wildgate. Jason Chaves and Dustin Browder are the heads of the studio.
7: For 20 players across five ships, face off to secure the valuable artifact and escape.
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9: SuperstationRadio.com. I'm Ashley Dvorkin with a Fox Celebrity Profile with the cast of Peacock's new mystery whodunit series, All Her Fault, starring Sarah Snook as a mother searching for her missing son as mysterious circumstances unfold. Jake Lacy and Jay Ellis discussed how it's a series where intrigue starts right away.
10: You dive right in and then are sort of left going like, it could be any of these people or someone else. I immediately wanted to jump to like to page 48 or whatever it is of that pilot, that first episode, to figure out like, well, where do we go from here?
9: Abby Elliott and Daniel Monks have tips for those ready to guess along.
11: There's so many subtle moments throughout, you know, the first few episodes. 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
12: Watch with friends or with people, family members, partners. It's very similar to like watching The Traitors. It's like, is arguing and debating over who you think what or how.
9: Ashley Dvorkin, Fox News.
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14: Today is National Lucky Penny Day. American pennies and many coins feature American presidents with interesting relationships to the Bible.
15: Abraham Lincoln, whose profile adorns the U.S. one-cent coin, said, "I believe the Bible is the best gift God has ever given to man."
16: On the dime is Franklin Delano Roosevelt, who said, "I take pleasure in commending the reading of the Bible to all who serve in the armed forces of the United States."
14: On a half-dollar coin is John F. Kennedy, who quoted from Romans 12:12 in his inaugural address.
15: The nickel features Thomas Jefferson, who was a proponent of the separation of church and state, but devoted much personal time to studying and discussing his approach to the Bible.
16: Engage with the Bible and its impact on history.
14: Brought to you by Museum of the Bible in Washington, D.C.
17: Metro News Sports. Good morning, I'm Jeff Jenkins. The Mountaineers will play for the Big 12 Conference baseball crown tonight and surprise Arizona after last night's come from behind 7-3 win over Arizona State. West Virginia trailed 3-1 before scoring 6 unanswered runs down the stretch, getting scoreless relief pitching to secure a spot in tonight's title game against top-seeded Kansas. WVU pounded out 11 hits. Dawson Montesta finished the game on the mound after a strong start from Chance and Cole. Tonight's game begins at 7:30. Will be aired on ESPN2. You can see a story about last night's game at WVMetroNews.com. The Glenville State University women's softball team headed to the Division II College World Series after defeating Kutztown 7-3. Kutztown won the first game Friday, and then the Pioneers bounced back to claim the elimination game. Glenville State now one of 8 teams in the College World Series in Chattanooga, Tennessee. They'll play Thursday. The seedings will come out this weekend. State championships continue in track and field at Laidley Field in Charleston for the first time champions being crowned in all 4 classes. Metro News' Joe Percato takes a look at girls' AA.
18: Defending class AA state champion Williamstown has the largest lead in any classification entering day 2. The Yellow Jackets won 2 of the 5 events on Friday. The first victory was earned by the 4x800-meter relay team, and Reagan Corbett followed that up with a victory in the discus.
17: And more from Joe and boys' quad A.
18: University High School earned 36 points, and they will take a narrow lead into day 2. The Hawks won the final event of the day as Micah Gaynor crossed the line first in the 3,200-meter run. Morgantown stands second, 2 points behind the Hawks. Joel Moreland won the high jump for the Mohegans, and he finished fourth in the pole vault. MHS also claimed victory in the 4x800 relay. Other class quad A winners are the Huntington Shuttle Hurdle Relay Team, Russell Day of Spring Mills in the pole vault, and Riverside's Josh Brock in the long jump.
17: Full coverage at our website. From the Metro News Sports Desk, I'm Jeff Jenkins. Good morning to you. I'm Jeff Jenkins. The weather forecast, unsettled weather patterns hit West Virginia. Rainy weather in the forecast again for today. Across the state today, going to be cooler, but again, we're in that unsettled weather pattern where you could have a pop-up thunderstorm just about any time today over the next couple of days. I'm Jeff Jenkins for Metro News. Have a great day.
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0: Purple Rain soundtrack gets in on this weekend's Retro Pop Reunion. I'm featuring million-selling albums from the video music era. Trending on Twitter in the last couple of, well, I'd say about a week and a half. Movies that make you cry. Films that popped up in the video music era. A League of Their Own, E.T., and Ghost with Patrick Swayze and Demi Moore.
1: I just don't want the bubble to burst. Seems like whenever anything good in my life happens, I'm just afraid I'm going to lose it.
2: 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I really love you.

0: John Cougar's American Fool. You see, he was in a Mellencamp when he did that album. Makes it for this weekend's Retro Pop Reunion. Million selling albums out of the video music era. It makes no difference who you are. If you're not dressed properly, you cannot get into one of the most exquisite restaurants in the world. Mr. Collins, that's how he got the name for his album No Jacket Required. We'll go to it next on this weekend's Retro Pop Reunion.
1: I hate to be the one to break this to you, but automobiles are not human. Retro.
2: What did you search for online this year, or have you already cleared your history? 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Pedro Pascal was one of the most searched actors globally. And the biggest viral dish was the hot honey cottage cheese sweet potato beef bowl. Gross. That's what's trending. I'm Jen Clark.
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1: Yes, could I order a song, my friend?
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0: And if we were in a gondola in Italy, how would this sound?
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0: Inside Hour 3 of 4 on this weekend's Retro Pop Reunion. More million-selling albums. That's what I'm featuring here with Joe Cortez. Hysteria, Thriller, and Darius Rucker of Hootie and the Blowfish picks up the tab for everybody for breakfast last weekend in South Carolina. We'll tell you the story with a cracked review coming up.
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4: Believe it or not, you might be saying Manjaro wrong. That's according to a new list of the most mispronounced words of 2025, according to Babbel. The weight loss drug is high on the list, along with Storm Aowen and the Louvre Museum, which is pronounced Louvre in France. Oddly enough, we're all pronouncing Denzel Washington's name wrong.
5: Oh, no, you did.
4: He says it's pronounced Denzel, but even he calls himself Denzel. That's what's trending. I'm Jen Clark.
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7: I'm Daria Albier. President Trump wanted to talk about the economy in a visit to Rockland County, New York, but he was asked about the war in Iran.
8: And we'll have that over with soon. It'll be over with soon, and you're going to see numbers like you've never seen, both on the upside and also in terms of costs. You're going to see costs go down, but you know, the Democrats are the ones that caused all the costs.
7: Democrats say the conflict is keeping the president from following through on financial campaign promises. The Federal Reserve has a new chair, Kevin.

0: National Guard shot in the line of duty in Washington, D.C. will be awarded the Purple Heart. Secretary of War Pete Hegseth Friday, in an address to Guard members at a reenlistment ceremony at the Washington Monument, referred to Specialist Sarah Beckstrom and Staff Sergeant Andrew Wolfe as soon-to-be Purple Heart recipients. Governor Patrick Morrissey had requested the decoration for the two in December and hailed the announcement Friday. Beckstrom died of her wounds. Wolf continues his remarkable recovery. His family has given their first interview since the shooting, speaking exclusively to Metro News Midday host Amanda Barron. Mother Melody Wolf said she's been led through the difficult time by prayer.
1: God was with us. I told the doctors, I said, you have saved his life. You've gotten him the surgery. Without that, where they removed the skull flap and let the brain expand and swell, without that, he would have died.
0: Family members say his recovery has been a miracle. From the Metro News Anchor Desk, I'm Chris Lawrence.
2: Your First Alert forecast, Saturday mostly cloudy with a shower and a thunderstorm around, high 78. I'm Tony Cavalier.
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8: All right. How about Rock Tadma? Is that too crazy?
7: Nice call.
8: It is.

Definitely got a good feel-good story for you on this weekend's Retro Pop Reunion. Last weekend, Darius Rucker took care of everybody's tab at an IHOP for breakfast, lunch in South Carolina, and gave some healthy tips out as well. Cracked Rear View makes it for million-selling albums of the video music era. And thanks for breakfast, Hootie.

0: Bryan Adams' One Night Love Affair on Retro Pop Reunion. Reckless is a million-selling album from the video music era. That's what we're featuring this weekend, with Joe Cortez coming back with a song that has made more money for the band now than it did when it came out back in the day. It has become one of the most downloaded songs in the last 10 years, and thanks to Rights for Karaoke, this song about a country is paying big money to the band.
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0: Now, Netflix is not adding an After Dark category, but so many people have been duped by the viral hoax that Netflix had to republish its policies about streaming adult content. It's just more proof that some folks will believe anything, like the rumor this week that Spotify is introducing a new feature that'll play music based on your financial situation. Would you let AI pick your baby's name? A lot of parents have been asking chatbots for help with one name that keeps popping up, and now Alara has suddenly become the baby name of the year, except AI didn't invent it. It found it on Reddit, where it's been talked about for years. Okay, so what were some of the worst new gadgets at this week's Consumer Electronics Show? There was a lollipop that plays music through your teeth when you bite down on it, or the internet-connected treadmill with a built-in AI coach that can yell at you to go faster, but also collects all your biometric data. But it was Samsung's new talking AI fridge that had most people scratching their heads. That's what's trending. I'm Christian Chase.
1: I'm Ashley DeBorkin with a Fox Celebrity Profile with Jesse Eisenberg and Dominic Sessa of the magic-filled third installment in the Now You See Me franchise, Now You See Me, Now You Don't. Jesse, I'll start with you. What is the comfort level you have with this character just compared to any other roles that you just love to revisit him?
2: Yeah, I mean, it's not just that this is like the third movie that I feel comfortable with it. Like, from the first week of filming the first Now You See Me, I felt immediately, like, really happy playing this part.
1: What would your magician stage name be? You could just come up with it for you, not your character.
3: Probably like Sensational Sessa or something. Like
2: oh, of course.
1: Nice.
3: Yeah. Alliteration is kind of key.
2: And
1: yes.
2: The eyes in the back of my head.
3: Eyes in back of my head.
2: Yes.
1: Those are great, though. I also want to talk movie magic. So what was the first movie you saw where you thought, how did they do that? That is movie magic.
2: Quick Change, Bill Murray was in it.
3: Probably like the first Gladiator movie.
1: Ashley DeVorkin, Fox News.
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5: Life can be busy and difficult, so take a moment and laugh. You'll be glad you did. Now let's enjoy the comedy of Bob Smiley.
6: Because I picked this black diamond, and I started going down the deal, and I skied for about, I guess, about 30 seconds, and I kind of snowplowed, and I thought, I'm just going to pull over to the side for a second so I could cry. And so I was over there, and I didn't know anything about it. You know what those little bumps are called?
7: They're called moguls, yeah.
6: Here's how I found out, because I was over there, and I was trying to catch my breath, and they have all these, you know, professional skiers, and one of them skied up next to me, and he was like, dude, you're going to be able to make it down the hill? There's a lot of moguls on this one, you know, and I didn't want him to know. I didn't know what I was doing. So I was like, dude, I'm not worried about the moguls. I'm worried about those little bumps.
5: 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I'm Tim DeTellis, president of New Missions, reminding you to make a difference right where you are. Visit FamilyComedyRadio.com.
1: I'm Ashley DeBorkin with a Fox Celebrity Profile with Sarah Snook, who leads Peacock's All Her Fault, about a mother searching for her missing son and the mysterious circumstances which unfold from there. Snook spoke about how being a mom added to her perspective on the role.
8: Yeah, I was only able to draw on that for my own experiences. I've never lost her at all, but the imagination to the world building of that, what it would be like to have the worst thing happen.
1: Previously starring as Shiv Roy on Succession, she shared what she was looking for in projects following the hit series.
8: I've been really kind of conscious about putting Succession in a different box. Like, it's not a thing that can ever be topped or compared with, or that was such an amazing experience that was career changing.
1: And you're also an EP on this for the first time. So what is sort of a takeaway that you can bring to whatever project you do next?
8: When you're an EP on every project is a different way of inhabiting that role. For me, what was really important was setting a culture on set and to have a kind of everyone's welcome equality.
1: Ashley DeVorkin, Fox News.
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10: In the NHL playoffs, Vegas with three goals in the third won 3-1 at Colorado, taking a 2-0 lead in the West Final. In the NBA, the West Finals have Oklahoma City up 2-1 now after a comeback win at San Antonio, 123-108, despite Victor Wembanyama's 26 points. He did only have 4 rebounds. The Spurs had led 15-0 early in the game. Wembanyama was one of the 5 guys voted to first-team all-defense in the league. In fact, his His choice was unanimous. Siwoo Kim shot a second round 60 at the Byron Nelson. He leads by 5 strokes. NASCAR's Truck Series race rained out in Charlotte. The baseball, Milwaukee led 4-0 early and beat the Dodgers 5-1. San Diego, a 7-3 winner over the A's. The Braves in 11 edged Washington 5-4. Baltimore sent Detroit to a 7th straight loss 7-4. Tampa Bay won at the Yankees 4-2.
11: Sports. Good morning, I'm Jeff Jenkins. The Mountaineers will play for the Big 12 Conference baseball crown tonight and surprise Arizona after last night's come-from-behind 7-3 win over Arizona State. West Virginia trailed 3-1 before scoring 6 unanswered runs down the stretch, getting scoreless relief pitching to secure a spot in tonight's title game against top-seeded Kansas. WVU pounded out 11 hits. Dawson Montesta finished the game on the mound after a strong start from Chance and Cole. Tonight's game begins at 7:30, will be aired on ESPN2. You can see a story about last night's game at WVMetroNews.com. The Glenville State University women's softball team headed to the Division II College World Series after defeating Kutztown 7-3. Kutztown won the first game Friday, and then the Pioneers bounced back to claim the elimination game. Glenville State now one of 8 teams in the College World Series in Chattanooga, Tennessee. They'll play Thursday. The seedings will come out this weekend. State championships continue in track and field at Laidley Field in Charleston for the first time champions being crowned in all 4 classes. Metro News' Joe Percato takes a look at girls' AA.
12: Defending class AA state champion Williamstown has the largest lead in any classification entering day 2. The Yellow Jackets won 2 of the 5 events on Friday. The first victory was earned by the 4x800-meter relay team, and Reagan Corbett followed that up with a victory in the discus.
11: And more from Joe and boys' quad A.
12: University High School earned 36 points, and they will take a narrow lead into day 2. The Hawks won the final event of the day as Micah Gaynor crossed the line first in the 3,200-meter run. Morgantown stands second, 2 points behind the Hawks. Joel Moreland won the high jump for the Mohegans, and he finished fourth in the pole vault. MHS also claimed the victory in the 4x800 relay. Other class quad A winners are the Huntington Shuttle Hurdle Relay Team, Russell Day of Spring Mills in the pole vault, and Riverside's Josh Brock in the long jump.
11: Full coverage at our website. From the Metro News Sports Desk, I'm Jeff Jenkins.
13: Your First Alert forecast, Saturday mostly cloudy with a shower and a thunderstorm around, high 78. I'm Tony Cavalier.
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doing the biggest hits of the video music era. It's what we do, 80s and 90s every weekend on Retro Pop Reunion. Let's fast forward 2 weeks to Valentine's weekend. We'll have a love special on a weekend that's expected to be big for many matrimonies, driven by a lot of couples that have been living together and because of the pandemic have figured out it's time we get married. It sounds like they're listening to their heart.

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5: I'm Michelle Polino on Amazon Prime. Elwood Fudd.
6: Where is mom?
5: Michelle Pfeiffer stars as Claire Clouster, the glue that holds her chaotic, lovable family together every holiday season. But this year, her grown kids and distracted husband get swept up in their own seasonal dramas and leave their mom behind. So she sets out on an adventure of her own and rediscovers what the holidays mean when you're finally free. On Netflix, Jay Kelly. George Clooney is a fading movie star who hopes to reconnect with his youngest daughter before she leaves for Europe, but she'd rather spend time with friends. This leads him to embark on a journey of self-discovery, confronting both past and present. Adam Sandler co-stars. In theaters, Five Nights at Freddy's 2. 1 year has passed, the stories about what transpired at Freddy Fazbear's Pizza have been twisted into a campy local legend, inspiring the town's first ever Fozfest. But events transpire that unleash a long-forgotten horror. That's Fox on Film on Fox News.

0: With million-selling albums highlighted throughout this weekend's playlist, you kind of knew that one was going to show up. Michael Jackson's Thriller on Retro Pop Reunion. Weekly Time Slide coming up next here with Joe Cortez. We'll go to the hits this week, January of 84, with an album by the same name of the year. And John Taylor of Duran Duran explains, timing was everything to make it in the video music era.
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2: 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The Retro Pop Reunion with Joe Cortez.
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4: I'm Michelle Polino. In theaters, Eternity. In an afterlife where souls have 1 week to decide where to spend eternity, Joan is faced with the impossible choice between the man she spent her life with and her first love, who died young and has waited decades for her to arrive. Elizabeth Olsen and Miles Teller star.
5: Everybody run!
4: Zootopia 2, in the all-new story, Nick and Judy find themselves on the twisting trail of a mysterious reptile who arrives in Zootopia and turns the animal metropolis upside down. To crack the case, Judy and Nick must go undercover to unexpected new parts of town where their growing partnership is tested like never before.
6: Okay, so we're doing this.
4: Streaming on Netflix, Jingle Bell Heist. Sophia, a sharp-witted retail worker, and Nick, a down-on-his-luck repairman, are small-time thieves with their eyes on the same Christmas Eve score, robbing London's most notorious department store. That's Fox on Film on Fox News.
7: Americans are skipping scans at the self-checkout more than you think. A new survey from LendingTree shows that almost 1 in 3 shoppers have purposefully taken an item without scanning it. That's a 12% increase over the last 2 years. And customers are blaming high prices and tariffs for doing so. However, 4 in 10 shoppers who've stolen on purpose say it's getting more difficult because of security upgrades. That's what's trending. I'm Jen Clark.
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0: Stevens, a big explosion and fire at a shipyard on Staten Island Friday in New York.
8: While we were conducting these searches, a second explosion occurred. We had firefighters inside conducting searches and on top of the barge and adjacent to the barge. We had several that were injured.

0: Virginia Metro News, I'm Chris Lawrence. Governor Patrick Morrissey paid a visit to Buchanan Thursday and there unveiled plans for a $12 million abandoned mine lands revitalization grant for the John C. Allen Regional Hub, a project that will create a sports complex in Upshur County that the governor says will be a big economic draw.
1: When we are talking about projects like this and having the community engaged, having kids engaged, there can't be anything better because we have to continue the spirit of our kids participating in sports, our kids being active out on trails, doing the types of things that we want everyone to do.
0: Now, the governor also announced that since October, the state's secured a record $12.8 billion in private sector investment and is expected to create more than 12,000 jobs across West Virginia. An investigation continues into a Mercer County hit and run that left a man dead near the Sheetz convenience store in Princeton. Mercer County Sheriff's Department Captain Stephen Summers says a local man in his 50s was hit by a truck along Oakvale Road about 12:30 Thursday morning, and the driver did not stop.
2: What we now believe to be possibly a black Ram 1500 was traveling towards the Athens Road intersection on Oakvale Road, struck the pedestrian, and continued towards the Route 20 intersection.
0: Summer says they may have a lead on the kind of vehicle, a Ram 1500 truck, possibly black, and will have front-end headlight damage. You're listening to Metro News, the voice of West Virginia. Lots of traffic expected on the West Virginia Turnpike with people traveling on the Memorial Day weekend. Turnpike officials say they'll have more staff in the toll booths in anticipation of that additional traffic. And they add the 88-mile turnpike is expected to have about 350,000 total transactions over the next 4 days. From the Metro News Anchor Desk, I'm Chris Lawrence.
3: Your First Alert forecast, Saturday mostly cloudy with a shower and a thunderstorm around, high 78. I'm Tony Cavalier.
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10: This weekend's time slide, we're going to January of 84. We were still a year away from Madonna's over-the-top, push-me-into-superstardom album, Like a Virgin. At the time, Madonna was concentrating on her dance music and feel-good songs. Enter Holiday, January of 84 in the video music era.

0: the hits in the day for the video music era, January of 84. Yes's owner of A Lonely Heart on Retro Pop Reunion. Union of the Snake is next from Duran Duran. John Taylor of the band will tell you. It was all about timing with MTV and videos.
1: We just connected. We were the right band in the right place at the right time when the technology was cheap. And MTV was this ravenous beast.

through the hits this week of the day, January of 84 in Retro Pop Reunion. Shannon's Let the Music Play with Joe Cortez from the video music era. By the time Van Halen's 1984 album arrived, the band had ridden the guitar of Eddie Van Halen, who wanted to do something different. Synthesizers and keyboards. Band members and record producers pushed back. Eddie Van Halen said, we're going to do this, but we're going to do it different, like it was a guitar. Showcasing that sound in the first single of 1984, Jump.

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1: The biggest selling record in the world. The girls, the money and the fame.
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3: Now, Netflix is not adding an After Dark category, but so many people have been duped by the viral hoax that Netflix had to republish its policies about streaming adult content. It's just more proof that some folks will believe anything, like the rumor this week that Spotify is introducing a new feature that'll play music based on your financial situation. Would you let AI pick your baby's name? A lot of parents have been asking chatbots for help with one name that keeps popping up, and now Alara has suddenly become the baby name of the year. Except AI didn't invent it. It found it on Reddit, where it's been talked about for years. Okay, so what were some of the worst new gadgets at this week's Consumer Electronics Show? There was a lollipop that plays music through your teeth when you bite down on it, or the internet-connected treadmill with a built-in AI coach that can yell at you to go faster, but also collects all your biometric data. But it was Samsung's new talking AI fridge that had most people scratching their heads. That's what's trending. I'm Christian Chase.
4: It's the music that touched our lives, the events that shaped our world, and the history that connects generations to generations. This is On the Radio today for May 23rd, and we'll check it all out next. Today in 1985, it was Aretha Franklin Appreciation Day in Michigan as Governor James Blanchard declared the singer one of Michigan's natural resources during a ceremony that marked her 25 years in show business. Franklin started her career as a child singing gospel at New Bethel Baptist Church in Detroit, where her father C.L. Franklin was a minister. Today in 2013, during court proceedings for Michael Jackson's wrongful death trial, a stage manager testified that he warned an AEG executive just 5 days before the star's death that he was in a physical and mental decline. During the trial, AEG denies that it hired former cardiologist Conrad Murray or could have foreseen the singer's death. I'm your host, Mike Shannon. Join me next time for another adventure as we turn back the clock for the music and the events that shape the future as we know it. And that's what's on the radio today.

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1: In the NHL playoffs, Vegas with three goals in the third won 3-1 at Colorado, taking a 2-0 lead in the West Final. In the NBA, the West Finals have Oklahoma City up 2-1 now after a comeback win at San Antonio, 123-108, despite Victor Wembanyama's 26 points. He did only have 4 rebounds. The Spurs had led 15-0 early in the game. Wembanyama was one of the 5 guys voted to first-team all-defense in the league. In fact, his choice was unanimous. Siwoo Kim shot a second-round 60 at the Byron Nelson. He leads by 5 strokes. NASCAR's Truck Series race rained out in Charlotte. To baseball, Milwaukee led 4-0 early and beat the Dodgers 5-1. San Diego a 7-3 winner over the A's. The Braves in 11 edged Washington 5-4. Baltimore sent Detroit to a 7th straight loss 7-4. Tampa Bay won at the Yankees 4-2.
2: Metro News Sports. Good morning, I'm Jeff Jenkins. The Mountaineers will play for the Big 12 Conference Baseball Crown tonight and surprise Arizona after last night's come-from-behind 7-3 win over Arizona State. West Virginia trailed 3-1 before scoring 6 unanswered runs down the stretch, getting scoreless relief pitching to secure a spot in tonight's title game against top-seeded Kansas. WVU pounded out 11 hits. Dawson Montesta finished the game on the mound after a strong start from Chance and Cole. Tonight's game begins at 7:30. Will be aired on ESPN2. You can see a story about last night's game at WVMetroNews.com. The Glenville State University women's softball team headed to the Division II College World Series after defeating Kutztown 7-3. Kutztown won the first game Friday, and then the Pioneers bounced back to claim the elimination game. Glenville State now one of 8 teams in the College World Series in Chattanooga, Tennessee. They'll play Thursday. The seedings will come out this weekend. State championships continue in track and field at Laidley Field in Charleston for the first time champions being crowned in all 4 classes. Metro News' Joe Percato takes a look at girls AA.
3: Defending class AA state champion Williamstown has the largest lead in any classification entering day 2. The Yellow Jackets won 2 of the 5 events on Friday. The first victory was earned by the 4x800-meter relay team, and Reagan Corbett followed that up with a victory in the discus.
2: And more from Joe and boys quad A.
3: University High School earned 36 points, and they will take a narrow lead into day 2. The Hawks won the final event of the day as Micah Gaynor crossed the line first in the 3,200-meter run. Morgantown stands second, 2 points behind the Hawks. Joel Moreland won the high jump for the Mohegans, and he finished fourth in the pole vault. MHS also claimed the victory in the 4x800 relay. Other class quad A winners are the Huntington Shuttle Hurdle Relay Team, Russell Day of Spring Mills in the pole vault, and Riverside's Josh Brock in the long jump.
2: Full coverage at our website. From the Metro News Sports Desk, I'm Jeff Jenkins. Good morning to you. I'm Jeff Jenkins. The weather forecast, unsettled weather patterns hit West Virginia, rainy weather in the forecast again for today. Across the state today, going to be cooler, but again, we're in that unsettled weather pattern where you could have a pop-up thunderstorm just about any time today over the next couple of days. I'm Jeff Jenkins for Metro News. Have a great day.
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0: always doing the 80s and 90s for your weekend. It's Joe Cortez. It is Retro Pop Reunion, where it goes like, sounds like from the video music era.
1: I don't know, it goes like, don't you give me no, don't you give me no, don't you give me no, don't you give me no stories. I'm so in love with, I think it was in the 80s.
0: That's Erasure, A Little Respect.
1: Yeah, that's

0: Journey's Escape album makes it for sure on this weekend's Retro Pop Reunion, featuring million-selling albums from the video music era. Here we are, the middle of winter, remote learning for a lot of kids for school. We're trying to keep them focused, engaged. What about art class, where you can come up with the name of your band before you even meet the members and you form it? Lead singer of this iconic band from the video music era did just that, and he'll tell you the story coming up next. CBS Entertainment, Quentin Tarantino not making friends after going after Paul Dano.
1: I'm giving you a chance.
0: Creepy stuff there as the Riddler and the Batman. This week, Quentin called Paul weak sauce on a podcast. Now the Batman director Matt Reeves coming to bat for Paul on X, calling him an incredible actor and an incredible person.
2: It's like in the great stories, Mr. Frodo.
0: And if you've got $100,000 lying around, well, we've got a story for you. That's the expected cost at a British auction for the writing desk of J.R.R. Tolkien, the legendary author of the Lord of the Rings books, the very desk where much of those works were conceived. For CBS Entertainment, I'm Matt Wolf.
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0: From the million-selling albums of the video music era I've been featuring on this weekend's Retro Pop Reunion, Janet Jackson's Control, next Def Leppard's Hysteria. But first, the story from Joe Elliott, who cut a deal with his art teacher when he was in school, that ended up working out before the band even was formed.
1: I begged the teacher to, please, please, can we stop drawing fruit? And he said, what do you want to do? I said, I want to do posters for rock shows. And he said, fine. Def Leppard was one of them. It just sounded good. It was spelled correctly when I did it. It only changed to the misspelling that we use these days after the band formed, but I had the name 2 years before the band.

0: I leave you with a good one from London Beat. I've been thinking about you on Retro Pop Reunion. You've been hearing the biggest hits of the video music era, and I'll come back next weekend and do another 4 hours of 80s and 90s. This is Joe Cortez for my producer, Gary Trust. 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Next weekend on this program, I'll be featuring number one songs from the 80s and 90s, and I'll talk to you then.
1: The future has finally arrived. Yes, it is different than we all thought. But don't worry. This means your future hasn't been written yet. No one's has. Your future is whatever you make it. So make it a good one.
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4: Americans are skipping scans at the self-checkout more than you think. A new survey from LendingTree shows that almost 1 in 3 shoppers have purposefully taken an item without scanning it. That's a 12% increase over the last 2 years. And customers are blaming high prices and tariffs for doing so. However, 4 in 10 shoppers who've stolen on purpose say it's getting more difficult because of security upgrades. That's what's trending. I'm Jen Clark.
5: This is

0: area, Albinger, thousands have been evacuated from Garden Grove, California, where a tank is leaking a toxic chemical used to make parts in the aerospace industry. Mayor Stephanie Klofstein warning anyone who's still in the area.
1: This is a serious situation, and now it is not the time to wait. Please leave now.
0: Officials say the tank will either explode or leak at some point. Rescue operations are underway in northern China after a gas explosion at a mine killed more than 80 people, with more than 200 trapped underground. At least one person's dead, more than 30 injured after fire and explosion. Staten Island shipyard yesterday, New York City Mayor Zoran Mamdani.
2: I want to ask New Yorkers to keep those who have been injured and the person we lost in our thoughts and to wish them a quick recovery.
0: The cause remains under investigation. 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
3: West Virginia Metro News, I'm Chris Lawrence. Two members of the West Virginia National Guard shot in the line of duty in Washington, D.C. will be awarded the Purple Heart. Secretary of War Pete Hegseth Friday, in an address to Guard members at a reenlistment ceremony at the Washington Monument, referred to Specialist Sarah Beckstrom and Staff Sergeant Andrew Wolf as

0: he would have died.
1: Family members say his recovery has been a miracle. From the Metro News Anchor Desk, I'm Chris Lawrence.
2: Your First Alert forecast, Saturday mostly cloudy with a shower and a thunderstorm around, high 78. I'm Tony Cavalier.
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4: And here we go. 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
3: In the NHL playoffs, Vegas with three goals in the third won 3-1 at Colorado, taking a 2-0 lead in the West Final. In the NBA, the West Finals have Oklahoma City up 2-1 now after a comeback win at San Antonio, 123-108, despite Victor Wembanyama's 26 points. He did only have 4 rebounds. The Spurs had led 15-0 early in the game. Wembanyama was one of the 5 guys voted to first-team all-defense in the league. In fact, his choice was unanimous. Siwoo Kim shot a second-round 60 at the Byron Nelson. He leads by 5 strokes. NASCAR's Truck Series race rained out in Charlotte. To baseball, Milwaukee led 4-0 early and beat the Dodgers 5-1. San Diego a 7-3 winner over the A's. The Braves in 11 edged Washington 5-4. Baltimore sent Detroit to a 7th straight loss 7-4. Tampa Bay won at the Yankees 4-2.
4: Metro News Sports. Good morning, I'm Jeff Jenkins. The Mountaineers will play for the Big 12 Conference Baseball Crown tonight and surprise Arizona after last night's come-from-behind 7-3 win over Arizona State. West Virginia trailed 3-1 before scoring 6 unanswered runs down the stretch, getting scoreless relief pitching to secure a spot in tonight's title game against top-seeded Kansas. WVU pounded out 11 hits. Dawson Montesta finished the game on the mound after a strong start from Chance and Cole. Tonight's game begins at 7:30. Will be aired on ESPN2. You can see a story about last night's game at WVMetroNews.com. The Glenville State University women's softball team headed to the Division II College World Series after defeating Kutztown 7-3. Kutztown won the first game Friday, and then the Pioneers bounced back to claim the elimination game. Glenville State now one of 8 teams in the College World Series in Chattanooga, Tennessee. They'll play Thursday. The seedings will come out this weekend. State championships continue in track and field at Laidley Field in Charleston for the first time champions being crowned in all 4 classes. Metro News' Joe Percato takes a look at girls' AA.
5: Defending class AA state champion Williamstown has the largest lead in any classification entering day 2. The Yellow Jackets won 2 of the 5 events on Friday. The first victory was earned by the 4x800-meter relay team, and Reagan Corbett followed that up with a victory in the discus.
4: And more from Joe and boys' quad A.
5: University High School earned 36 points, and they will take a narrow lead into day 2. The Hawks won the final event of the day as Micah Gaynor crossed the line first in the 3,200-meter run. Morgantown stands second, 2 points behind the Hawks. Joel Moreland won the high jump for the Mohegans, and he finished fourth in the pole vault. MHS also claimed the victory in the 4x800 relay. Other class quad A winners are the Huntington Shuttle Hurdle Relay Team, Russell Day of Spring Mills in the pole vault, and Riverside's Josh Brock in the long jump.
4: Full coverage at our website. 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
6: Following up on last week's story about MLB The Show 25, the latest star announced another classic greatest of all time. Hall of Famer Ted Williams here from the archive video from MLB Network from their documentary 406, his batting average.
7: Two superstars who cannot be matched in the game of baseball today. Ted Williams and Joe DiMaggio.
6: Spending his entire professional career with the Boston Red Sox from 1939 to 1960, he won 2 American League MVP awards and 6 batting titles.
8: Let's go Sox!
6: Williams was inducted into the National Baseball Hall of Fame in 1966. And it seems Disney's over $1.5 billion investment into Epic Games is about to pay off for the House of Mouse and Fortnite. While at a panel at South by Southwest, Asa Kalama, an Imagineer who heads interactive experiences, said the companies are looking to see how real-life experiences at a Disney park can be integrated into one of Fortnite's metaverse worlds. Eamon Dignam, Fox News.
9: Your first alert forecast, Saturday mostly cloudy with a shower and a thunderstorm around, high 78. I'm Tony Cavalier.
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11: 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Why are you smiling?
12: Smiling because my girlfriend Alexandria and I just got engaged.
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Goofy White Kid in the mix. 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Big year 2025 will be for Gracie Abrams right here inside the show. 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

0: It's Mikey V Group Chat Act. You get advice from one of my producers talking to a new girl, thinks she's cool, but wants to keep things just like fun and just friends with benefits, and not sure exactly how to pull that off.
1: Ask her. If she's not down for it, she's not down for it. But, like, what guys don't realize is that...
0: Some girls are down for this.
1: Yeah, of course.
0: So, ask, be honest, and maybe it'll work out for the best of everybody.
1: Yeah.
2: Believe it or not, you might be saying Manjaro wrong. That's according to a new list of the most mispronounced words of 2025, according to Babbel. The weight loss drug is high on the list, along with Storm Eowyn and the Louvre Museum, which is pronounced Louvre in France. Oddly enough, we're all pronouncing Denzel Washington's name wrong.
3: Oh, no, you did.
2: He says it's pronounced Denzel, but even he calls himself Denzel. That's what's trending. I'm Jen Clark.
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0: veteran who's still working at a Meijer store in Michigan will finally be able to retire. His story went viral online after an influencer posted an interview with him.
1: I retired from General Motors and I went bankrupt and they took my pension away.
0: A GoFundMe was set up and it's raised $1.5 million in just 4 days. That's what's trending. I'm Jen Clark.
2: Here's what's trending with DJ Mike.
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0: shows that a healthy marriage could mean a healthy gut. Researchers found that strong social relationships, especially marriages, may protect against obesity. Scientists say that having a strong marriage could be just as important to your health as good diet and exercise. That's what's trending. I'm Jen Clark.
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2: I'm Paul Stevens, Director of National Intelligence. Tulsi Gabbard is stepping down.
3: Will leave her post on June 30th to help her husband as he fights an aggressive and rare form of bone cancer.
2: And that is Fox's David Sponge. At least 90 people said to be dead after an explosion at a coal mine in China. Dozens remain trapped. A big explosion and a fire at a shipyard on Friday in New York's Staten Island.
4: While we were conducting these searches, a second explosion occurred. We had firefighters inside conducting searches and on top of the barge and adjacent to the barge. We had several that were injured. We did recover a deceased civilian.
2: FDNY Chief John Esposito, investigators still looking into what caused that blast. 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
5: West Virginia Metro News. I'm Chris Lawrence. Two members of the West Virginia National Guard shot in the line of duty in Washington, D.C. will be awarded the Purple Heart. Secretary of War Pete Hegseth Friday, in an address to Guard members at a reenlistment ceremony at the Washington Monument, referred to Specialist Sarah Beckstrom and Staff Sergeant Andrew Wolf as soon-to-be Purple Heart recipients. Governor Patrick Morrissey had requested the decoration for the two in December and hailed the announcement Friday. Beckstrom died of her wounds. Wolf continues his remarkable recovery. His family has given their first interview since the shooting.

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1: Mikey V here to spread those positive vibes. Why are you happy? What is something today making you smile?
2: I

0: her. Define the relationship with her.
1: Oh my God, I'm gonna use that term moving forward. Hey babe, yeah, had a great couple weeks with you, but we got a DTR right now. Slow down, DTR time.
2: DTR.
0: Yes, make it about her. Tell him to say, I don't want to hurt you. So make it about her.
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4: The family of Kyle Busch issued a statement today saying that the auto racing legend died from severe pneumonia that progressed into sepsis. Busch passed away on Thursday in a Charlotte hospital at the age of 41. In Game 3 of the NBA's Western Conference Finals Friday night, the Oklahoma City Thunder won at San Antonio 123-108 for a 2-1 lead. Tonight at 8 p.m. Eastern, Game 3 of the Eastern Conference Finals from Cleveland, with the New York Knicks leading the Cavaliers 2-0. In Game 2 of the NHL's Western Conference Finals Friday night, the Vegas Golden Knights won at Colorado 3-1 for a 2-0 lead. Tonight at 7 p.m. Eastern, Game 2 of the East Final from Carolina, with the Montreal Canadiens leading the Hurricanes 1-0. Baseball Friday night, Zach Neto hit 2 home runs in the Angels' 9-6 win over Texas.
5: I'm Jeff Jenkins. The weather forecast, unsettled weather patterns hit West Virginia, rainy weather in the forecast again for today. Across the state today, going to be cooler, but again, we're in that unsettled weather pattern where you could have a pop-up thunderstorm just about any time today over the next couple of days. I'm Jeff Jenkins for Metro News. Have a great day.
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1: It's Mikey V here to spread those positive vibes. Why are you happy? Why are you smiling?

0: producers. He's talking to a new girl, likes her, but wants to be just friends with benefits. I'm not really sure, like, how to say that or how to pull that off.
1: Be honest.
0: No, I agree. I told him that, like, if you're honest with the girl at first, they might get mad for a second, but then they'll appreciate the honesty and probably be cool with it, actually.
1: Actually was with a guy, and I told him, be honest with me and tell me if you want something
0: else. And then you appreciate that, right?
1: Yeah, absolutely.
0: Mikey, V and I crew, party with you. Getting advice from our producer, Ethan, talking to a new girl. Really likes her, but she kind of has feelings, and he wants to be just friends with benefits.
2: So I would say that the fact that she has feelings for him, that's it. Even if he explicitly tells her he just wants to be friends with benefits, he's going to get screwed over later on.
0: So you're saying 100% he just needs to cut this off then?
2: Yeah, he just needs to cut it off.
0: All right, we'll pass your advice along, okay?
2: All right, cool. Thank you.

0: back in the mix a minute.
1: An 88-year-old Army veteran who's still working at a Meijer store in Michigan will finally be able to retire. His story went viral online after an influencer posted an interview with him.
2: I retired from General Motors and I went bankrupt and they took my pension away.
1: A GoFundMe was set up and it's raised $1.5 million in just 4 days. That's what's trending. I'm Jen Clark.
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0: study shows that a healthy marriage could mean a healthy gut. Researchers found that strong social relationships, especially marriages, may protect against obesity. Scientists say that having a strong marriage could be just as important to your health as good diet and exercise. That's what's trending. I'm Jen Clark.
1: Here's what's trending with DJ Mike.
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0: Jeff Allen.
1: Now I'm driving around in a 1997 Geo Metro. Because comedy's been good to me. I had a car I liked when I got married. My wife made me get rid of it, man. 66 Cadillac Coupe de Ville. My kid asked me, what does Coupe de Ville mean? So that's a French word, means boat. Oh, that baby had a horn, man. Changing lanes. Huge car. I had a Geo in the trunk in case it broke down.
0: There's more laughs for you over at DarrenStrebla.com.
2: Ashley Dvorkin with a Fox Celebrity Profile with Dave Franco, Ariana Greenblatt, and Justice Smith of the magic-filled franchise continuation, Now You See Me, Now You Don't.
3: Dave, I want to start with you because I know you've been practicing the card-throwing skills.
4: Oh, yeah.
3: Have you showed it off, like, in real life anywhere? Do you have a fun story of being somewhere random and you're like, oh, look?
4: Isla and I were walking through this park in Budapest where we shot the newest movie, and from a distance, we see this kid trying to throw cards, but he was very bad at it. And so I went up to him and he had no idea who I was, and I taught him how to throw cards, and by the time I walked away, he was whipping those across the park.
3: Ariana and Justice, you got to work with the team at the Magic Castle.
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8: The family of Kyle Busch issued a statement today saying that the auto racing legend died from severe pneumonia that progressed into sepsis. Busch passed away on Thursday in a Charlotte hospital at the age of 41. In Game 3 of the NBA's Western Conference Finals Friday night, the Oklahoma City Thunder won at San Antonio 123-108 for a 2-1 lead. Tonight at 8 p.m. Eastern, Game 3 of the Eastern. Tonight at 8 Eastern, Game 3 of the Eastern Conference Finals from Cleveland, with the New York Knicks leading the Cavaliers 2-0. In Game 2 of the NHL's Western Conference Finals Friday night, the Vegas Golden Knights won at Colorado 3-1 for a 2-0 lead. Tonight at 7 Eastern, Game 2 of the Eastern Conference Finals from Carolina, with the Montreal Canadiens up 1-0 over the Hurricanes. Baseball Friday night, Zach Neto of the Angels hit 2 home runs and a 9-6 win over Texas.

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1: Pokemon Go, the revolutionary mobile augmented reality game that took over the world in the mid-10s, is now a Saudi Arabian-owned game. Scopely, owned by Saudi Royal Investment Fund, purchased the developer Niantic, and it's licensed for the Pokemon brand for over $3 billion. Niantic tried to do similar games with different licenses, but could never replicate the success of Pokemon Go, despite popular franchises getting involved, like Star Trek and Monopoly. Niantic CEO John Hennke said in a press release announcing the deal, quote, "I firmly believe this partnership is great for our players and is the best way to ensure that our games have the long-term support and investment needed to be forever games that will endure for future generations." The sale is still subject to regulatory approval. Eamon Degnam, Fox News.
2: Your first alert forecast, Saturday mostly cloudy with a shower and a thunderstorm around, high 78. I'm Tony Cavalier.
3: WASB is the official voice of the Spring Valley Timberwolves.
4: It's Mikey V and DJ Goofy White Kids from A Positive Vibes. Why are you happy? Why are you smiling?

Kendrick Lamar and SZA kicking off their tour together, actually in April. Also, Kendrick Lamar performing halftime of the Super Bowl. Luther right there. It's Mikey V and the Night Crew. A lot of buzz around this song and this artist right here, Addison Rae.

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I don't give a. Trying to scrap the foot, I'm knocking, Nicky Buck.

0: Diggy in this bitch.
1: It's Mikey V Group Chat getting advice from Bree. About to go on a date with a dude, but debating it because he dated one of her friends 2 years ago.
2: I think she totally can.
1: Right? It's not a big deal. You got dated 2 years ago. It's hard enough to find dates nowadays in this world. What is one date?
2: One date is nothing. I mean, like, I think it's totally fine for her to do this.
1: There we go. Hey, thank you so much for joining Group Chat. And most of all, for being on my side.
3: That's a shock.
1: Mikey V in the show, getting advice from Bree. I debated going on a date with a dude, but problem is he dated one of her friends 2 years ago.
4: I definitely think that is a no, because if I know if I ever did that to my friends, we would not be friends anymore.
1: Even though it was 2 years ago?
4: Yeah, I had a boyfriend for like 4 years. If one of my friends ever did that to me, I'd be like, no, girl, we're not friends anymore.
3: Yeah, that's just so shady.
1: I'll keep Olivia away from all your exes, I promise.
4: Okay. I mean, different for girls.

0: Mikey V in the show. Group chat and advice for Bree. Got a DM for a dude asking her on a date. She wants to go. Only kind of problem is he dated one of her friends 2 years ago.
1: That's going to be a no from me.
2: Saying.
0: What are you, Randy Jackson?
3: Yeah.
0: That's a no for me.
2: That's a no, for me, dog.
1: It's going to be a no.
0: All right. Thank you for joining group chat. We appreciate it. You're awesome.
1: Thank you.
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5: I'm Paul Stevens. Talks set to be ongoing between the U.S. and Iran for a possible Middle East peace deal. Meantime, President Trump on the road Friday in Suffern, New York, part of a big key midterm House swing district, warning about an exodus of billionaires and business owners from New York due to taxes going up.
6: New York can never be the same if it's losing its tax base, and the people that pay 85% of the taxes are leaving.
5: New York City Mayor Sohrab Mamdani recently proposing a new tax that would be an additional subcharge on luxury second homes in the Big Apple. Director of National Intelligence Tulsi Gabbard is stepping down.
7: Will leave her post on June 30th to help her husband as he fights an aggressive and rare form of bone cancer.
5: That update from Fox's David Spunt. 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
8: West Virginia Metro News. I'm Chris Lawrence. A cross-country motorcycle ride honoring veterans goes through the Mountain State.
9: Hundreds of motorcycles rumbling into the state capitol complex as part of the 36th annual Run for the Wall ride from California to Washington, D.C. The motorcycles will arrive in D.C. They made a stop in Charleston Thursday morning and visited the West Virginia Veterans Memorial. West Virginia State Coordinator for Run for the Wall, Todd Taylor, says the ride is about awareness of prisoners of war, those who have lost their lives serving the country, as well as all veterans.
10: Our main statement is, you know, we ride for those who can't.
9: Run for the Wall Director of Communications, Ted Kapner, says it's a special experience.
11: You're making lifelong friends on this ride. It truly is a ride of healing. It's a ride of friendship, and it's a ride like no other.
9: Run for the Wall started back in 1989. I'm Jack Carlson, WVMetroNews.com.
8: Logan County man in custody after he was arrested in a search warrant issued on his house in Holden. State police arrested 39-year-old Derek Farrell for illegal possession of a firearm, possession with intent to deliver controlled substances, and possession of prescription medication without a prescription. State police say they found all of those drugs, methamphetamine, heroin, fentanyl, drug paraphernalia, two guns, and prescription meds during a search of the property. He's being held in the Southwestern Regional Jail on $155,000 cash-only bond. You're listening to Metro News, the voice of West Virginia. Excitement growing about the upcoming Appalachian Outlaw Trail opening. The Outlaw Trail owners, Chris Ingram and Eric Larch, say those trails located near Bell are not quite ready for the public just yet, but they did want to have a big community event at the site this weekend. Larch says they're calling it Outlaw Fest.
12: Our goal is to just get the community together, show them what we've got going on, what we've progressed through so far, have some live music, some fireworks, some events, food trucks, vendors, and just get our local community together.
8: Outlaw Fest starts at 4 this afternoon, runs till 11 this evening. From the Metro News Anchor Desk, I'm Chris Lawrence.
13: Study shows that a healthy marriage could mean a healthy gut. Researchers found that strong social relationships, especially marriages, may protect against obesity. Scientists say that having a strong marriage could be just as important to your health as good diet and exercise. That's what's trending. I'm Jen Clark.
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0: true.
1: What did you search for online this year, or have you already cleared your history? Google released its annual Year in Search list, and K-pop Demon Hunters was at the top in the U.S. Labubu, government shutdown, and tariffs were also in the top 10. Pedro Pascal was one of the most searched actors globally. And the biggest viral dish was the hot honey cottage cheese sweet potato beef bowl. Gross. That's what's trending. I'm Jen Clark.
2: Here's what's trending.
3: This week it's Lil Nas X, Old Town Road. Here's Lil Nas talking about making it big.
4: I was living with my sister at the time. I wasn't paying bills, obviously, so it's like, of course she wants me to leave. I didn't want to go back home because I left school and now I was ready to do music now. It started off as like a runaway, loner, cowboy kind of story. It was like, yeah, I'm going to take more Old Town Road rides so I can't no more. Meaning, I'm just gone. You know, I'm not coming back. I want it to be more of like a triumphant, kind of story. So it's like the horse would be like not having much, and the Old Town Road would be like that path to success. And, you taking the horse to the Old Town Road.
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1: They sell things by what it isn't instead of what it is. Like I bought some non-aspirin. What's in it?
2: Oh, I don't know.
1: Just non-aspirin. Oh, what you putting on your pie there, Lester?
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1: What's in it?
2: I don't know.
1: Might be aspirin. What you putting in your car?
2: Unleaded.
1: Well, how come that unleaded is more than that unleaded? Well, that's super unleaded. It's got a lot of nothing.
0: We hope you've enjoyed this Family Comedy Minute, brought to you by New Missions. 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
4: We've got everything from what you would expect, the nostalgic holiday bakes and chocolate, to what you wouldn't expect, like tropical fruit flavors yes. and savory bakes.
5: What ended up surprising you when it came to the setup of this competition? 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
5: Let's talk about the judges panel and how you all balanced each other out.
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4: 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Mm-hmm. I think for me, my role was more of like a cheerleader.
6: I'm coming from the perspective of being a judge, but also being a contestant at one point.
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8: The family of NASCAR legend Kyle Busch issued a statement today saying that he died from severe pneumonia that progressed into sepsis, resulting in rapid and overwhelming complications. Busch died on Thursday in a Charlotte hospital at the age of 41. In Game 3 of the NBA's Western Conference Finals Friday night, the Oklahoma City Thunder won at San Antonio 123-108 for a 2-1 lead. Tonight at 8 Eastern, Game 3 of the Eastern Conference, the Oklahoma City Thunder won at San Antonio 123-108 for a 2-1 lead. Tonight at 7 Eastern, Game 2 of the NHL's Eastern Conference Finals from Carolina, with the Montreal Canadiens leading the Hurricanes 1-0. One Major League Baseball game going on right now. The St. Louis Cardinals have a 2-1 lead at Cincinnati in the bottom of the third, despite Nathaniel Lowe's 7th home run of the season for
9: to you. I'm Jeff Jenkins. The weather forecast: unsettled weather patterns hit West Virginia, rainy weather in the forecast again for today. Across the state today, going to be cooler, but again, we're in that unsettled weather pattern where you could have a pop-up thunderstorm just about any time today over the next couple of days. I'm Jeff Jenkins for Metro News. Have a great day.
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11: It's Mikey V, big advice of Bree debating on a date with a dude who dated one of her friends, and you've actually done this. Did you get mad? How'd it go?
12: He got over it. She had a boyfriend's time.
11: But do you think that she has to tell her right now, or go on the date, and then if it like blossoms, then say something?
12: I went up to her front, but I don't know. Kind of depends on her relationship with her friend.
11: So if they're super close to hang out a lot, she should at least be like, yo, hit me up. I'm kind of into it. Are you cool with me doing this?
12: Exactly, yeah. That's what I'm...
11: All right, thank you so much for joining group chat. I appreciate it.
12: Yep, no problem.

0: good boy. 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
1: We survived outside, all from the music. But what?
0: They like, what he on? This is Alpha and Omega. Welcome home. This is not a song. This is a revelation. I

What a party. We do it just like that each and every weekend. DJ Goofy White Kid in the mix. It's Mikey V and the show. A big thank you to you. Because of you, this is the biggest party on your radio all

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2: I'm Paul Stevens. Talks set to be ongoing between the U.S. and Iran for a possible Middle East peace deal. Meantime, President Trump on the road Friday in Suffern, New York, part of a big key midterm House swing district, warning about an exodus of billionaires and business owners from New York due to taxes going up.
3: New York can never be the same if it's losing its tax base, and the people that pay 85% of the taxes are leaving.
2: New York City Mayor Sohrab Mamdani recently proposing a new tax that would be an additional subcharge on luxury second homes in the Big Apple. Director of National Intelligence Tulsi Gabbard is stepping down.
4: Will leave her post on June 30th to help her husband as he fights an aggressive and rare form of bone cancer.
2: That update from Fox's David Spunt. 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
5: West Virginia Metro News. I'm Chris Lawrence. Two members of the West Virginia National Guard shot in the line of duty in Washington, D.C. will be awarded the Purple Heart. Secretary of War Pete Hegseth Friday, in an address to Guard members at a reenlistment ceremony at the Washington Monument, referred to Specialist Sarah Beckstrom and Staff Sergeant Andrew Wolf as soon-to-be Purple Heart recipients. Governor Patrick Morrissey had requested the decoration for the two in December and hailed the announcement Friday. Beckstrom died of her wounds. Wolf continues his remarkable recovery. His family has given their first interview since the shooting, speaking exclusively to Metro News Midday host Amanda Barron. Mother Melody Wolf said she's been led through the difficult time by prayer.
6: God was with us. I told the doctors, I said, you have saved his life. You've gotten him the surgery. Without that, where they removed the skull flap and let the brain expand and swell, without that, he would have died.
5: Family members say his recovery has been a miracle. From the Metro News Anchor Desk, I'm Chris Lawrence.
7: Your First Alert forecast, Saturday mostly cloudy with a shower and a thunderstorm around, high 78. I'm Tony Cavalier.
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0: Hands down, my favorite part of the week, each and every week, is right now. We're going to celebrate life together, enjoy some music, and we do it all inside the biggest party on your radio, coast to coast, and all across the country. This would be the show.

0: a one-night stand with him. Does she say anything?
1: Tell her.
0: You're just going to cause drama. Happened. All you girls want to cause
1: really?
0: Drama for no reason.
1: No, you can't help what happened before she met him.
0: Why not just make a pact with the guy and say, hey, you know what? We're never going to speak about that one night.
1: Eventually, it's going to come out, and she's going to be really mad.
2: The truth always comes out.
0: Oh, blah, blah, blah.
1: The truth always comes out.
0: Mikey V partying all across the country with you.
3: Know it.
0: And Marissa, why are you smiling?

0: know that guy from somewhere. You know, bring it up very slowly.
1: I think his underwear is in my bedroom still.
0: No, she has
1: maybe
0: to go
1: not
0: out.
1: That way, but I appreciate your advice in group chat.
0: No problem, yo.
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3: The family of NASCAR legend Kyle Busch issued a statement today saying that he died from severe pneumonia that progressed into sepsis and resulting in rapid and overwhelming complications. Busch died on Thursday in a Charlotte hospital at the age of 41. Tonight at 8 p.m. Eastern, it's Game 3 of the NBA's Eastern Conference Finals from Cleveland, with the New York Knicks leading the Cavaliers 2-0. Tonight at 7 p.m. Eastern, it's Game 2 of the NHL's Eastern Conference Finals from Carolina, with the Montreal Canadiens up 1-0 over the Hurricanes. In Major League Baseball, St. Louis's Jordan Walker has just hit a 2-run home run, his 14th of the year, giving the Cardinals a 5-1 lead at Cincinnati in the top of the 7th inning. The Houston Astros, a 2-0 lead over the Cubs in the bottom of the 3rd at Wrigley.
4: Your first alert forecast, Saturday mostly cloudy with a shower and a thunderstorm around, high 78. I'm Tony Cavalier.
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0: sure she should say something.
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4: I'm Carmen Roberts. Mediators are racing to put together the framework for a peace deal before the U.S. resumes military action against Iran.
5: One official here in the UAE says that he feels like there's a 50-50 chance of there being a deal.
4: Fox's Jeff Paul in Dubai. The family of NASCAR champion Kyle Busch says he died Thursday from complications related to severe pneumonia. Racing team owner Chip Ganassi tells Fox News that Busch was a great driver.
6: It's important to remember he was a father, he was a husband first before he was a racer.
4: The 41-year-old Busch was the husband and father of two. And the Justice Department confirms it scrubbed its website of news releases about January 6th defendants just days after announcing a $1.8 billion fund meant to compensate Trump allies. 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
7: 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I'm Tony Cavalier.
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9: 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Why are you smiling?
10: Because I'm taking my boyfriend out for our anniversary.
9: Oh my God, what a nice girlfriend you are.

Chaperone, and Pink Pony Club. She's actually up for Best New Artist at the Grammys. It's Mikey B and the Night Crew, DJ Goofy Wyke in the mix, Charlie XCX on next. A lot of buzz around Lola Young and Messi. That's coming in 5 minutes. Partying coast to coast.

0: It's Mikey and V. Why are you smiling?
1: It's my birthday.
0: Hey, happy birthday. How old are you turning?
1: Oh, God. Do I really have to tell you?
0: 21. Congratulations. You made it.
1: Thank you.
0: You are more than welcome. And thank you so much for celebrating with us.

0: Mikey V group chat get advice for Ashley. Her best friend started talking to a new guy. She realized at one point she had a one-night stand with this guy. Not sure if she should say something or just keep her mouth shut about it.
1: Hi, I advise her to tell her.
0: Really? Even though it happened one time?
1: Yeah, because if he is honest with her because he really likes her and thinks that's the better way to go, then she's going to look bad.
0: That's what my mom always said. Honesty is the best policy.
1: Exactly.
2: Americans are skipping scans at the self-checkout more than you think. A new survey from LendingTree shows that almost 1 in 3 shoppers have purposefully taken an item without scanning it. That's a 12% increase over the last 2 years. And customers are blaming high prices and tariffs for doing so. However, 4 in 10 shoppers who've stolen on purpose say it's getting more difficult because of security upgrades. That's what's trending. I'm Jen Clark.
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0: Eddington. 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
1: The family of NASCAR legend Kyle Busch issued a statement today saying that he died from severe pneumonia that progressed into sepsis and resulting in rapid and overwhelming complications. Busch died on Thursday in a Charlotte hospital at the age of 41. Tonight at 8 p.m. Eastern, it's Game 3 of the NBA's Eastern Conference Finals from Cleveland, with the New York Knicks leading the Cavaliers 2-0. Tonight at 7 p.m. Eastern, it's Game 2 of the NHL's Eastern Conference Finals from Carolina, with the Montreal Canadiens up 1-0 over the Hurricanes. In Major League Baseball, St. Louis's Jordan Walker has just hit a two-run home run, his 14th of the year, giving the Cardinals a 5-1 lead at Cincinnati in the top of the seventh inning. The Houston Astros, a 2-0 lead over the Cubs in the bottom of the third at Wrigley.
0: Fox on Games, your insider's cheat code to gaming.
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5: Your first alert forecast, Saturday mostly cloudy with a shower and a thunderstorm around, high 78. I'm Tony Cavalier.
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6: It's Mikey V in the show. Why are you smiling?
7: Just celebrated my 4-year anniversary with my significant other.
6: Oh,
7: and
6: my.
7: It's been a long time, but, you know, things are going great. And it's been a wonderful 4 years, and I'm excited for many more.
6: I haven't done anything consistently for 4 years besides college, which I tried.
7: We joke, actually, that this will be, we just got a degree in each other. A bachelor's degree in each other.

Kendrick Lamar right there. Get ready. Halftime of the Super Bowl in just a few weeks. Also, kicking off his tour alongside SZA in April. It's Mikey V and the Night Crew.

0: Watch the door.
1: Huh, we survived outside, all from the music. But what? They like, what he on? This is Alpha and Omega. Welcome home. This is not a song. This is a revelation.

0: It's Mikey V. Why are you smiling?
1: I just got a new job and my birthday.
0: Nice. And how old are you turning?
1: I'm not going to tell you.
0: 21 years old.

0: Believe it or not, you might be saying Manjaro wrong. That's according to a new list of the most mispronounced words of 2025, according to Babbel. The weight loss drug is high on the list, along with Storm Eowyn and the Louvre Museum, which is pronounced Louvre in France. Oddly enough, we're all pronouncing Denzel Washington's name wrong.
1: Oh, no, you didn't.
0: He says it's pronounced Denzel, but even he calls himself Denzel. That's what's trending. I'm Jen Clark.
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0: The Addington.
1: Angelo Bavaro, according to a new report from Axios, President Trump says he's a solid 50-50 as to whether he'll be able to make a good deal with Iran or else, quote, blow them to kingdom come.
2: Reports now say President Trump will discuss the latest Iran draft agreement with advisors and may make a decision as early as tomorrow.
1: That is Fox's Aisha Hosni. NASCAR legend Kyle Busch's cause of death has been revealed.
3: His family now says he died after severe pneumonia progressed into sepsis.
1: Fox's Jonathan Hunt. We are learning of a plot to assassinate first daughter Ivanka Trump. The Post says a recently captured member of the Islamic Revolutionary Guard made a pledge to kill her and even had a blueprint of her Florida home. 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
4: Your first alert forecast, Saturday mostly cloudy with a shower and a thunderstorm around, high 78. I'm Tony Cavalier.
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5: Mikey P, the show, getting advice from Amanda. 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
5: 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As always, if you have an opinion on this whole mistress situation, DM me your thoughts. 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

0: end.
1: So you want to voice your opinion, but don't, like, try and stop her from doing what she's doing?
0: Yeah, because right. She's going to do it anyway. Like, if she wants to do it that bad, she's going to do it. Like, you can't just say don't sleep with them, because obviously she likes it.
1: Valid point.
2: Americans are skipping scans at the self-checkout more than you think. A new survey from LendingTree shows that almost 1 in 3 shoppers have purposefully taken an item without scanning it. That's a 12% increase over the last 2 years. And customers are blaming high prices and tariffs for doing so. However, 4 in 10 shoppers who've stolen on purpose say it's getting more difficult because of security upgrades. That's what's trending. I'm Jen Clark.
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0: Believe it or not, you might be saying Manjaro wrong. That's according to a new list of the most mispronounced words of 2025, according to Babbel. The weight loss drug is high on the list, along with Storm Aowen and the Louvre Museum, which is pronounced Louvre in France. Oddly enough, we're all pronouncing Denzel Washington's name wrong.
1: Oh, no, you did.
0: He says it's pronounced Denzel, but even he calls himself Denzel. That's what's trending. I'm Jen Clark.
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1: Major League Baseball, the Kansas City Royals lead the Seattle Mariners 4-0 in the fourth inning. Paul Skenes got the start for Pittsburgh, but Toronto leads 4-1 in the seventh inning. George Springer with a home run in the first. Chicago White Sox and San Francisco Giants in the fourth inning. That's scoreless. Minnesota has a 2-0 lead over Boston in the fourth. Miami with a 3-0 lead over the Mets in the fourth. It's been bad weather on the East Coast. Washington and Atlanta's in a rain delay in the second inning. Rays at Yankees, Tigers at Orioles. Postponed to later dates. Guardians at Phillies trying to get started. That one's in a rain delay. Later tonight, we'll have the Eastern Conference Finals in the NBA. Game 3, 8 o'clock Eastern tip. The Knicks lead the Cavaliers 2-0. Game 2 of the NHL's Eastern Conference Finals with Carolina. The Canadiens lead the Hurricanes 1-0. Puck drops there. 7 p.m. Eastern, Game 2. I'm Martin Weiss.
2: Your First Alert forecast, Saturday mostly cloudy with a shower and a thunderstorm around, high 78. I'm Tony Cavalier.
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4: 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Her best friend is a mistress to a married guy with kids, and she kind of wants to break it all up.
5: She

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Lola Young is her name. Super talented. Lola Young. That's called Messy. Inside the show, it's Mikey V and the Night Crew party coast to coast and all across the country with David Guetta and Ava Max. Forever Young. Inside the show.

0: And it's Mikey V. Why are you smiling today?
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2: What did you search for online this year, or have you already cleared your history? Google released its annual Year in Search list, and K-pop Demon Hunters was at the top in the U.S. Labubu, government shutdown, and tariffs were also in the top 10. Pedro Pascal was one of the most searched actors globally. And the biggest viral dish was the hot honey cottage cheese sweet potato beef bowl. Gross. That's what's trending. I'm Jen Clark.
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0: LP Addington.
1: I'm Carmen Roberts. President Trump held a phone call today with the leaders of several Arab countries as negotiators work on a framework for a peace deal with Iran.
2: We heard the president say that it was 50-50 whether or not there would be a deal reached and that a decision would be made by tomorrow as of whether or not strikes would resume in Iran.
1: Fox's Alex Hogan. Some 40,000 people in Southern California are waiting to return home after a chemical tank leak at an aerospace plant.
3: What we were told by the manufacturer's tech rep is that essentially we're at two current options and outcomes of this tank. One, it fails and cracks and all the product leaks out onto the ground. The other option that was told to us is that it blows up.
1: Orange County Fire Division Chief Craig Covey, America's listening to Fox News.
4: Your First Alert forecast, Saturday mostly cloudy with a shower and a thunderstorm around, high 78. I'm Tony Cavalier.
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5: 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Why are you smiling?
6: 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Uh-oh. And

0: Mikey V. Spread those positive vibes in the show. And why are you smiling?
1: We just asked our bridesmaids to be in our wedding.
0: Oh, my God. Did they all say yes?
1: Yes.
0: There we go. Congratulations.
1: Thank you.
0: Not a problem at all. As always, if you want to spread positive vibes, hit me on Instagram, Mikey V on air.

0: Mikey V, and the Night Crew. This would be the biggest party on your radio coast to coast and all across the country. The show, but it's only the biggest party because of you. So thank you so much for partying with us each and every weekend. It means the world to us. Thank you, my guy, DJ Goofy Wikey, for killing it each and every weekend. We are out. Hit me up on Instagram. Let's connect at Mikey V on air. Partying together again next weekend. It's on the show.
1: Believe it or not, you might be saying Manjaro wrong. That's according to a new list of the most mispronounced words of 2025, according to Babbel. The weight loss drug is high on the list, along with Storm Eowyn and the Louvre Museum, which is pronounced Louvre in France. Oddly enough, we're all pronouncing Denzel Washington's name wrong.
2: Oh, no, you did.
1: He says it's pronounced Denzel, but even he calls himself Denzel. That's what's trending. I'm Jen Clark.
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0: shows that a healthy marriage could mean a healthy gut. Researchers found that strong social relationships, especially marriages, may protect against obesity. Scientists say that having a strong marriage could be just as important to your health as good diet and exercise. That's what's trending. I'm Jen Clark.
1: Here's what's trending with DJ Mike.
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1: The U.S. Men's World Cup roster has been obtained by British outlet The Guardian and verified by multiple other sporting outlets. Giovanni Reyna is on the roster, as is Ricardo Pepi, while notable exclusions include midfielder Tanner Tessman and Diego Luna. A statement released by the family of Kyle Busch reveals the NASCAR driver died after severe pneumonia progressed into sepsis, resulting in rapid and overwhelming medical complications. Busch died on Thursday at the age of 41. After a staggering 60 scorecard on Friday, Siwoo Kim turned in 68 to maintain the lead at the Byron Nelson 21 under for the tournament, puts him two strokes ahead of Scottie Scheffler and Wyndham Clark. Baseball scoreboard, middle of the seventh inning, the Twins hold a 4-1 lead over the Boston Red Sox. Marlins blanking the Mets 4-0.
2: 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I'm Jonathan McKee, author of Parenting Generation Screen, with Focus on the Families Plugged In.
3: Your First Alert forecast, Saturday mostly cloudy with a shower and a thunderstorm around, high 78. I'm Tony Cavalier.
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4: I'm Carmen Roberts. President Trump held a phone call today with the leaders of several Arab countries as negotiators work on a framework for a peace deal with Iran.
5: We heard the president say that it was 50-50 whether or not there would be a deal reached and that a decision would be made by tomorrow as of whether or not strikes would resume in Iran.
4: Fox's Alex Hogan. Some 40,000 people in Southern California are waiting to return home after a chemical tank leak at an aerospace plant.
6: What we were told by the manufacturer's tech rep is that essentially we're at two current options and outcomes of this tank. One, it fails and cracks and all the product leaks out onto the ground. The other option that was told to us is that it blows up.
4: Orange County Fire Division Chief Craig Covey. 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
3: Your First Alert forecast, Saturday mostly cloudy with a shower and a thunderstorm around, high 78. I'm Tony Cavalier.
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1: Fox News, I'm Angelo Bavaro. President Trump now says a peace agreement with Iran has been, quote, largely negotiated.
2: Fox is told that a call took place today at 1 p.m. and that was supposed to include leaders from Saudi, Qatar, the UAE, Egypt, Turkey, and Pakistan. President Trump said that he would meet with Steve Witkoff and Jared Kushner. The Iranians today say that they're working on this 14-clause memorandum of understanding, and under that proposal that they would reportedly agree to end the war and commit to 30 days of more negotiations.
1: Fox is Alex Hogan. Democrats and many Republicans are planning to kill a planned anti-weaponization fund they claim would compensate January 6 rioters and Trump allies.
3: Senate Majority Leader John Thune said the White House should have consulted Congress about the anti-weaponization effort, but presidential allies defended the fund.
1: Fox's Chad Pergram. 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
4: Your First Alert forecast, Saturday mostly cloudy with a shower and a thunderstorm around. I'm Tony Cavalier.
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1: Americans are skipping scans at the self-checkout more than you think. A new survey from LendingTree shows that almost 1 in 3 shoppers have purposefully taken an item without scanning it. That's a 12% increase over the last 2 years. And customers are blaming high prices and tariffs for doing so. However, 4 in 10 shoppers who've stolen on purpose say it's getting more difficult because of security upgrades. That's what's trending. I'm Jen Clark.
2: What's trending?

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1: The San Francisco Giants put up 10 runs on the Chicago White Sox to claim victory 10-3. Twins hold off a rally by the Red Sox 4-2 to claim victory. Marlins take down the Mets 4-1. Royals blank the Mariners 5-0. A statement released by the family of Kyle Busch reveals the NASCAR driver died after severe pneumonia progressed into sepsis, resulting in rapid and overwhelming medical complications. Busch died on Thursday at the age of 41. The U.S. Men's World Cup roster has been obtained by British outlet The Guardian. Giovanni Reyna is included on the roster, as is Alejandro Zendejas. Notable exclusions include midfielder Tanner Tessman and Diego Luna. And Siwoo Kim still holds the lead at the Byron Nelson, 21 under for the tournament. He's two strokes ahead of Scottie Scheffler, and Wyndham Clark shot a 60 on Friday.
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2: Following up on last week's story about MLB The Show 25, the latest star announced another classic greatest of all time. Hall of Famer Ted Williams here from the archive video from MLB Network from their documentary 406, his batting average.
3: Two superstars who cannot be matched in the game of baseball today. Ted Williams and Joe DiMaggio.
2: Spending his entire professional career with the Boston Red Sox from 1939 to 1960, he won two American League MVP awards and six batting titles.
4: Let's go Sox!
2: Williams was inducted into the National Baseball Hall of Fame in 1966. And it seems Disney's over $1.5 billion investment into Epic Games is about to pay off for the House of Mouse and Fortnite. While at a panel at South by Southwest, Asa Kalama, an Imagineer who heads interactive experiences, said the companies are looking to see how real-life experiences at a Disney park can be integrated into one of Fortnite's metaverse worlds. Eamon Dignam, Fox News.
5: Your first alert forecast, Saturday mostly cloudy with a shower and a thunderstorm around. I'm Tony Cavalier.
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0: veteran who's still working at a Meijer store in Michigan will finally be able to retire. His story went viral online after an influencer posted an interview with him.
1: I retired from General Motors and I went bankrupt and they took my pension away.
0: A GoFundMe was set up and it's raised $1.5 million in just 4 days. That's what's trending. I'm Jen Clark.
2: Here's what's trending.
3: I'm DJ Mike up with Chris Martin of Coldplay. And here's Chris talking to us about judging the group on one thing.
4: I think if you just judge us on our singles, of course you could say, oh, they've done a song with the Chainsmokers, that's very pop. But the truth is we love that. And we also love some of the less poppy stuff. But no one writes about that because they know it's not as famous.
2: That's what's trending with DJ Mike.